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Zodiac sign, it must be a Gemini moon, cause we about to go half. Mistakenly, nobody been in a bag, but how many bodies done been in her bag?

was on an episode of Basketball Wives. And now they're showcasing all these, you know, videos from back in the day. Let's talk about it, really. All right. We just got Mariah. We're counting down to Iceman release tonight. Let's do Quality Control to that session 2 weeks.

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22: 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But we got to talk about Dr. Cheyenne Bryant. Well, we can't really call her a doctor now, can we? 6 minutes. We'll fit you in. I got Chris on the way on B.

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We should begin this Drake album. Now, a current friend of mine, DJ Head, he has claimed that apparently there's going to be a double album, like Drake's going to drop.

0: donkey today goes to a 39-year-old man from St. Paul named Kyle Van Wert.
1: And Kyle was sitting there at a nearby bus stop minding his business, daydreaming of the day he don't have to ride public transportation anymore. And he sees this woman getting a sobriety test, and then a voice told Kyle, another person's mismanagement of a blessing is an opportunity to show God what you would do if you had said blessing.
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1: 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Please give Kyle Van Wert the sweet sounds of the Hamiltones.
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Samantha Lee, hip hop and R&B. Well, you're in the right place, just wrong time. All right, so tune in tomorrow, 9 a.m. sharp every hour. And those keywords in, your shot at the bag. To T.I. next, I got Drake on the way on V.

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18: We're counting down to the release of Iceman tonight, the first solo Drake album since 2023. And allegedly, there's rumors that it's supposed to be a double album. Like, there's supposed to be another release as soon as he... I don't know. But we gotta wait for that. Zoo Head Bamboo up next on V.
19: I used to think about immature things. You know, like, do you love me? Do you want me? Are you gonna call me like you said you would? Is this really your real phone number?

something about a conservative regular girl that still can beat up chairs. Thorough as don't need your chairs. Psychic as can reach up chairs. Zodiac sign, it must be a Gemini moon, cause we about to go half. Mistakenly, nobody been in a bag, but how many bodies done been in her bag?

R&B. It's Ash with two E's. Thanks so much for tapping in with us. So, does she or don't she? I'm still tripping about this whole doc. We can't even call her doctor. Cheyenne Barnes situation. And the fact people are camping out for these glorified G-Shocks. I'm talking about the AP Swatch collab. All right, stay tuned. 9 o'clock, Miss, is coming up straight ahead on V.

0: early in the morning, late at night. It don't even matter what time it is.
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I make the ghetto women put their hands on their knees. I make the ghetto women put their hands on their knees. Yeah. 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

0: So the timeline saying allegedly that Lotto may have given birth already, because she did a video where she's like rocking back and forth. She is only her like from her from the neck up. So they're assuming she's already with baby. I mean, it's got Miguel to glue up next.
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Can him and Usher just basically do that on tour? Say two and a half elevation ahead. It's actually with two E's on B.

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1: Cardi B reacts to new bill being passed. 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
2: 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I'm just looking at you.

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0: 62-year-old Antonio Briano. Antonio is a wanted fugitive who was profiled on America's Most Wanted. Never stopped looking for him for 20 years. And then lo and behold, the rise of social media. Not only did he have a Facebook account, this man, Antonio Briano, who has been on the run for 20 years, who was featured as a fugitive on America's Most Wanted, this man had a job. Would you like to know what his occupation was?
1: Investigators in the U.S. Marshals tracked him down to Mexico, where he was serving as a police officer.
0: He probably got employee of the month as a cop every month because he always knew where to find the criminals. And that place he found him was called Demira. 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
2: Woo. Yeah. That's it.

party. It's Quavo to QB, I'm Nick Lombardi. Pull up in a space coupe on a link with Marty. I can actually afford to get a pink Bugatti. And yo, Nick, damn, you just do a hit with Gotti. 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

about a conservative regular girl that still can beat a chest. Thorough as f- don't need your chest. Psychic f- can reach your chest. Zodiac sign, it must be a Gemini moon, cause we about to go half. Mistakenly, nobody been in a bag, but how many bodies done been in her bag?

No yoga mat, check. Should I dead up, get no strings attached, check. Should've ran down on you, no questions asked, check. 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

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Zodiac sign, it must be a Gemini moon, cause we about to go half. 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

0: 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Please let Kathy Griffin give Senator George Lang the biggest hee-haw.
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0: 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What up? 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
14: 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That till your legs can't stand. 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
0: Y'all ready to do this? Let's get back. 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V100.7. Y'all know.

0: Love, Charlamagne Tha God, DJ Envy, Just Hilarious, Envy and Just on here, but Lauren LaRosa is, and we got a special guest in the building, man. I have been watching this brother's work for a long time. He's got a new podcast called Learn the Hard Way. It's Kier Games.
1: Yes, sir.
0: I pronounced it right, right?
1: You pronounced it perfectly.
0: Okay. How are you, my brother?
1: I'm good. How y'all doing, man?
0: Less black and highly favored, man.
1: I know that's right, man.
0: Now, if you don't know who Kier is, he's a mental health advocate, and he is a licensed therapist.
1: Yeah.
0: I feel like it's very important to say that nowadays.
1: I feel like that's a hot topic at the moment. I would say so.
0: Well, you know, I wanted to add, we're in an era where social media has turned a lot of people into mental health influence.
1: For sure.
0: How important is licensing when somebody is giving, you know, relationship or trauma advice to millions of people?
1: You know, I personally find it important to be licensed. For myself, it's important because it makes sure that I'm ethically sound. Mm-hmm. Make sure that people are safe around me. Make sure that I'm continuing all my education credits. Make sure that I'm getting all the training. Because it's one thing, you know, we got a lot of therapeutic language being slang about people calling you gaslighter and narcissist. And we got all the words, but people don't really know what happens next in terms of healing.
0: Healing, yeah. Mm-hmm. Everybody talking about problems with no solutions.
1: No solutions. We're just spending a problem. Yeah. We're talking about the why, but not necessarily deeply. Mm-hmm. So for me to be licensed, it makes sure that if somebody walks in the room and says, hey, man, you know, I feel like I'm going to jump off the top of the building tonight. What you going to do next? What's your next move? Mm-hmm. What's your next move? A man comes in and says, man, I'm feeling like hurting my wife. What you going to do? What's your next move? All that psychobabble doesn't help when you got to be in a room with somebody and feel your way around that person, mm-hmm. and have quality training to back that up. So when we got all the words, but we don't got any wisdom, that's like having a map with no waypoints and no words on it. Mm-hmm. You'll know that things are there, but you have no idea where you are or where to go.
0: Mm. Do audiences even understand the difference between a licensed therapist, a life coach, a relationship expert, or a motivational speaker anymore? Has social media blurred all of those?
1: I don't think so. Social media is not a place for dynamic nuance. So not only do people not know, I honestly don't think that people care. Mm. And that's one of the things that I really hone in on when I talk on my platforms, because therapy, being a licensed clinician, is a specific thing, and it's a specific designation by the state that says that you passed all your exams and you're doing all these things you need to do to make sure that you're upholding all the ethical principles of the craft. And that's amazing. But when people are hurting, sometimes they just want to hear from somebody. Mm-hmm. But you got to hear from somebody qualified and trained and steeped in the knowledge to know not just what everything is and what sounds good, but what is the best practice to help move you forward in life.
2: When we were getting ready for, did you see our interview with Dr. Cheyenne Bryant?
1: I saw clips.
2: Okay. So when we were getting ready for that interview, I called one of my friends. Her name is Dr. Shonda Reynolds. And she was saying that to me because I was mentioning...
1: Paging Dr. Shonda?
2: Yes.
1: Yeah, you know the homie.
2: That's my sister. We went to high school together, like all of that. But yeah, she helped me prep for that interview because there was so many different things that you have to go through.
1: It's very nuanced.
2: It is, right? But we were having a conversation about, like, there are studies about that EPPP test, mm-hmm. that it skews differently to black people that are trying to be licensed than others. Mm-hmm. And that's why some people don't go for certain licenses or whatever, which is a different conversation, Dr. Cheyenne Bryant. But she was talking about just how it's the conversation we're having with Dr. Cheyenne Bryant takes away from the conversation we should be having about the real issues that some people have getting licensed. And I know you're licensed as a therapist, so I don't know if you have anything that you've experienced when you were going through your process.
1: Not anything to that extent, but licensure is incredibly challenging to get through. I don't think people understand how much schooling, how many hours of practicum, and how many hours of internship you have to undergo, and then the test itself is difficult, and mm-hmm. then the licensing board, and then you have to sit for a certain number of direct and indirect hours, which means a therapist who is more experienced than you sits in with you every week and you talk about your sessions, what went well, what didn't go well, and it could be challenging for a number of reasons, because sometimes you can only, you know, you rise to the level of your help. If you don't have a credible supervision, it's going to dictate how thorough and how effective you are as a therapist in the long run.
2: Yeah.
1: But even with Dr. Shonda, she's a psychologist. Mm-hmm. Psychologist is different than a licensed therapist. Mm-hmm. Psychologist is a scientist. Mm-hmm. Licensed therapist is a practitioner. They're therapists who aren't psychologists, and they're psychologists who aren't therapists. It's incredibly...

0: treat his ancestors very well. He walks in therapy skeptical, rightfully so. So cultural competency doesn't say, oh man, you got these problems, you need to come into therapy and you need to talk to me because you need to be better. Cultural competency meets him where he is and says, ah, I can see why you're skeptical. Let's take the first three sessions and get to know each other a little bit. Matter of fact, I'm going to tell you a little bit more about myself. Because what we learn, what black therapists have learned, is we get taught, when you're in a session with somebody, you don't do no self-disclosure. It's not about self-disclosure. You're not supposed to talk about yourself, which is right to a degree. But when you're in a room with black and brown people, especially black and brown men, you're going to expect him to give all that up and you don't say anything about yourself? That's not going to work. The robotic cut-off wall of a therapist is a motif that don't work for black men. Don't work for black people. And if you don't have cultural competency, you would not know that.
1: You know, it's so interesting. The first time I ever started doing therapy, I specifically said I didn't want somebody culturally competent. I wanted somebody that was had no idea about our experiences, what we go through, what I may be going through, because I just wanted to tell them what I was dealing with, and I just wanted them to come from like a perspective of no bias.
0: Blank slate.
1: Just a blank slate.
0: Right.
1: And so it's funny you said, what did you say, South Pacific, because I was looking for an Asian woman.
0: Specifically?
1: Specifically.
0: That's very specific. Why Asian woman?
1: Because I just was trying to find like somebody that I felt like didn't know our experience at all, in no way, shape, or form. Didn't find one, by the way. Just want you to know that.
2: So where'd you end up? Like, what type of...
1: I ended up with a white woman, and I was with her for a couple of years, and she was good, but I do feel like what really, really got me to that next level was a culturally competent black man.
0: Yeah, and it depends. A question that floats about a lot is, do black people need black therapists? And I always say it depends. It's not so much about the lived experience of the therapist. It's about the aptitude of the therapist, number one, and how comfortable you are with them. You know, the most effective therapist I ever had, she was a 65-year-old white woman. We had nothing in common. Nothing in common. But the way that she moved in that space, it just so happened to bounce with the way that I understand, the way that I absorb information, the way that I take instruction. So for me, her race and her gender wasn't as important in order for me to feel comfortable.
1: Absolutely.
0: But that ain't everybody's story. And if you do need somebody that looks like you to be comfortable, then yeah, that's absolutely fine. It's more so the effectiveness of the therapist is going to be contingent probably a little bit more on what you find acceptable to share all your information with, where you feel nice and comfy in the session, versus some standard rule of law that just applies across the board.
1: We'll be back with more Kia Gaines. It's the world's most dangerous morning show, The Breakfast Club.
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0: podcast, learn the hard way. Lauren, you got a question?
1: But how do you protect, and this is not a shot at Dr. Cheyenne Bryant, but I've been seeing a lot of people, black therapists, talk about the danger in the way that we're having the conversation because of some of the pushback she's getting. How do you protect the people you love, like us, your community, from those dangers that people are pointing at if that's not possible? Like,
2: when they say dangers, what do they mean specifically?
0: I swear to God, I was going to ask that same question. I want to know exactly what the danger is that people think Dr. Cheyenne Bryant.
1: So here's what I see people pointing out. Mm-hmm. This is not my own personal thoughts or feelings. So I see people pointing out the fact that it's dangerous when she talks about licensing and being able to practice without being licensed because of the ethics thing. Right. The whole conversation about the amount of schooling that she has or does not have. Even the dissertation conversation. I'm thinking, okay, people just want to see that because it's proof of something. And then I saw a breakdown of a woman who's like, no, because of the hours of research and whatever, whatever, it goes into here is what she can lean on when her own personal experience comes into play. But also just when it comes to her being therapist or psychiatrist, there's a difference that people are now confusing because they are alleging that she was going by one title and then changed that. So, those are all the things that I'm seeing people point out.
0: What long question LaRosa is trying to
1: shut
0: say
1: up.
0: Is, can somebody give genuinely helpful emotional advice without being licensed, or does lack of licensing automatically create danger?
2: I think anybody can talk about their own experiences. I think anybody can talk about their own trauma. I think that you can preach from the lens of what you know and what you've experienced. Now, when you begin to give advice to people and people are beginning to take that advice, apply it to their own lives and start to move throughout their communities and families, there is a duty to, one, know what you're talking about, and mm-hmm. two, represent yourself appropriately. Before I had my full license, I had my provisional. And when you got your provisional, it just means that you can't practice by yourself. You got to have a big therapist look over everything you do, sometimes sit in your sessions. And you got to tell people in the beginning of the session, like, hey, I have a provisional license and I'm under the supervision of Dr. Whoever, just to let you know.
1: That happens in the hospital sometimes.
2: Yeah, they have to let you know. You have to represent yourself appropriately. Mm. So I think the danger comes in where people are, one, misrepresenting themselves, not saying that's what she's doing. I think the story is just starting. I think this is about to be, be uncovered as time goes on. But I think you have a duty to, one, represent yourself appropriately, and two, like, speak to what you know about. There's sometimes people come in my sessions and they have specific conditions or experiences. It's not in my therapeutic wheelhouse. Mm. I don't know about that, but I know a good therapist that does, and I'll refer you out.
1: Oh, so you turn them away.
2: Oh, well, it's not turning them away. It's referring them to a therapist that can better help them.
1: Yeah,
2: if you go to a oncologist who's a cancer doctor and you ask him about the bone spurs in your feet, he's going to look at you like, hey, I don't know a lot about that. That's not within my professional realm of expertise.
1: Yeah.
2: Let me send you to somebody who is more knowledgeable about that thing.
1: So is there in your world, right, a therapist and psychologist, are we not happy then that, to a certain extent, that Dr. Cheyenne is having these conversations because it's making everybody learn within it? So why are people so upset?
2: I think there's a value in learning about a process. I think that people who are licensed are upset because being a therapist is already tough. And it's a field that's very much guided. I know I keep saying ethics, but it's guided by very strict ethics of what you can and can't do, what you got the duty to report. Like, they can call you up to court and take all of your notes, and it can be used as evidence against somebody or evidence for somebody. Mm. So it's really important that you maintain the fidelity of the field. Mm. And I think when the fidelity of the field appears to be compromised, people speak out. Like, black folk are a really vulnerable population, especially right now. And if you are, again, not saying this is what she's doing, but if you are a person who appears to be practicing and maybe not being completely clear about how it is you came about your licenses or how you came about however you signify yourself, whether it be doctor, whether you be a psychologist, psychiatrist, whatever, there's a danger in giving people misinformation. Or you can cause harm within a session. It's so easy. Imagine a woman who is postpartum.
0: Mm-hmm, mm-hmm.
2: And instead of knowing how to treat a woman who is postpartum and knowing how she identifies racially, ethnically, religiously, and how those things tie back into who she is and what her family structure looks like, and you having an outermost shell of good training to know how to handle that situation, you could tell her something that could be harmful. Mm. Especially if you're coming from your own experience, which is different than hers. Now you're not just guiding somebody through a therapeutic journey. You're projecting. Mm.
0: At what point does, I guess, inspirational content become unethical if audiences mistake it for therapy?
2: I think when you don't make it clear that it's not therapy. Mm. And in my podcast, in the very beginning, I say, hey, y'all, I'm a therapist, but I'm not your therapist. Mm. We cool, mm. and I love being here for y'all, and I'll stand in the gap 7 days a week, but I'm not your therapist. And if you are having trouble with these things, you need to seek the help of a licensed and qualified professional. Mm-hmm. You know, when you start telling people what to do and they start taking your advice, I think you take on some responsibility for what you say. And we live in an attention economy. It's like, hey, look at me. I'm going to say the most outrageous thing or the thing that feels most resonant in order for people to come in and vibrate with me. Hey, come look at me. Hey, you know, be a part of my audience. I don't know what that culminates into, mm-hmm. but I think it validates a lot of people's humanity to be able to have folks comment and respond and, you know, give them these joints. Damn, Lauren, one more time. Middle finger. All right. Give them these. It feels good, but it's not necessarily helpful to folks.
0: You know what scares me? Therapists creating content, because I don't want to say becoming creators, because I don't think that they're becoming creators. I think they're creating content because they're intentionally trying to help people. But I think some therapists unintentionally become emotionally dependent on their audience.
2: I can see how that can happen. Mm-hmm. I mean, therapists, I tell people all the time, bro, it's just a job.
0: Word.
2: Is just a job that I'm qualified to do. It's no different than any job. And being a therapist and having all this therapeutic knowledge, and we talk about this on the pod, it does not exonerate me from the human experience. Mm-hmm. I got a wife and two kids. You mm-hmm. don't think I get mad at my kids? Mm-hmm. You don't think I worry, you know, you don't think I got money concerns? I mean, Charlamagne doesn't have money concerns. Yeah. But you don't think
1: Charlamagne, they gave him that $200 million.
2: Crazy. Charlamagne, we don't have to do this. Mm-mm. I ain't gonna look at you.
1: Yeah.
2: I'ma just maintain eye contact with Lauren.
1: Yeah. And that was like,
2: because
1: halfway
2: my wallet gonna start itching if I look that way.
1: That was like halfway through the year. Imagine what the rest of his year looked like.
2: Oh, I'm sure
0: God is good.
2: Yeah, I'm happy for you, legitimately. Brother. But even there, like, no matter what your financial situation is, it doesn't mean that you don't have the right to be upset or dissatisfied with parts of your life. You can mm-hmm. still have a bad day
0: Absolutely.
2: Being a billionaire like you are.
0: That's too much.
2: But yeah, I still feel the full range of human emotions and still have to navigate it. So yeah, therapists are just people, and creators are no different than anyone else. Or therapists who are creators are no different than anyone else. I want to feel good. I want to feel validated. I want to feel like people think I'm smart and capable.
1: Yeah.
2: I just think the way you go about that needs to be very intentional so that you don't make a fool of yourself.
0: Man, kid, hope to have you at the Mental Wealth Expo this year. Man,
2: invite me, dog.
0: You're invited. Me and Dev, we definitely had you top of the list, man. Glad that you were in town this week. And we could have you on the show. You're actually the perfect guest to have this week.
2: Yeah,
0: because of all the conversation that's happening with social media and content creators and licensed therapists. Like, you are the embodiment of that. You started off as a content creator who became a licensed therapist.
2: Yeah, man. It's, you know, all in God's time. How about that? It all works out.
0: All right, it's Kia Gaines. It's The Breakfast Club. Thank you for coming.

0: You guys were nice. Everybody got me all nervous. Like, you guys are going to be fine. Let's not go on.
1: Yeah. You're locked into the world's most dangerous morning show.
2: More dangerous than the Bronx.
3: If you want a breakfast club, you ain't going to bring it 120 minus when I come up here.
4: Oh, oh my Jesus. Is this what y'all do up here?
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0: Yo,
1: Charlamagne, good morning.
0: Jess Hilarious, peace to the planet. It's Friday. How y'all feel out there? I feel blessed, black, and highly favored. Happy to be here. Another day to serve our beautiful listeners. Good morning.
1: Good morning.
0: LL Cool B is here as well. Lauren LaRosa, what's happening?
2: Good morning, y'all.
1: Good morning, Lo.
0: DJ Envy is off today. Could whoever took the Arsenio Hall memoir out of here, please return it, okay? I am extremely happy that Negroes up here are evolving, and they're stealing books now.
1: At least they're stealing books.
0: They're stealing books and not liquor nowadays.
2: B-Dot borrowed that from you.
0: Nah.
2: So I was supposed to bring in my copy to sit right there.
0: Well, B-Dot don't even work here.
2: He was
0: so how can y'all allow somebody to come in the studio and borrow something? They don't even work here.
1: Oh,
0: no.
1: Damn.
0: Okay, what's up with y'all?
1: Yeah. At least when I steal from y'all, I know I work here, so I'm going to bring it back.
0: You see what I'm saying?
1: Yeah.
0: Come on, man.
1: Damn.
0: And that's a prop. It's part of the set.
1: And she let him have it.
0: You just let him take it.
1: And said she was
2: going to bring it back. He'd be back today.
0: Make Lauren a visitor from now on. I don't know why we ever made her an employee. Make her a visitor from now on, okay?
1: Damn.
0: Jesus Christ. How was y'all night last night?
1: Yo, it was good. Look, I know I said I was going to see A Spoonful of Chocolate, but my husband wanted to go see that in IPIC, but IPIC was too packed down in Atlanta, so we went to go see Mortal Kombat. Yo, for all the fighter movie fans, y'all going to be so flabbergasted. I'm talking about my guest that was flabbergasted the whole time. Do you like Mortal Kombat?
0: Yes.
1: Okay, yo, go see it, because you're not hype, yo.
2: Like, Were people dressed up at the theater?
0: It's like the fifth Mortal Kombat remake.
1: It is, but this one is 10 out of 10. This one better than the first one. Yo,
2: They was dressed up at the theater when I went. They had, the costumes and stuff.
1: Yeah, I wasn't going to do all that, but this is my movie, yo. And the main center of the focus, right? I mean, the movie is...
0: The main center of the
1: focus. Shut up. The main focus of the movie is, oh my God, Katana, because it tell her story or whatever, how... Shao Kahn killed her father, and then Johnny Cage, because y'all know he the actor. So he a real fighter, but he actor. He don't know how to use his power until he go to the worlds.
0: Everybody's familiar with Mortal Kombat.
1: The Earthrealm. All right, go see it. 10 out of 10. Everybody was fired.
0: I believe you. Mortal Kombat. I mean, you can't really go wrong with Mortal Kombat.
1: So good.
0: I would ask Lauren how her night is, but I don't care, especially since she let B-Dot come in and just damn studio. Salute to everybody out there. Salute to everybody out there who going to lie and say they didn't listen to all three Drake albums.
2: It's no way you
0: did. Even though all three Drake albums came out, after midnight.
1: That's crazy.
0: Ain't no way in hell you done listen to all three Drake albums. So don't even call up here telling that lie this morning, giving your reviews. Okay, I don't want to hear no reviews on any Drake music till at least next Wednesday or Thursday.
1: Oh, man.
0: Okay, at least. Well, let's start off. Let me tell you something on the show. Jason Lee will be joining us from Hollywood Unlocked. He's got the Hollywood Unlocked Impact Awards on June 5th. And also a comedian from Philadelphia, up-and-coming comedian, who's opening for Martin Lawrence tonight in Atlantic City and tomorrow in Brooklyn. His name is Skeet Carter.
1: Skeet Carter is so funny. I saw him in New Orleans. I saw him in Houston before. And Dallas. Yeah, he's very funny.
0: Yeah, he told a story about you. I'm going to see if you still think you're funny after you hear what he
1: said.
0: Damn,
1: see, that's why I don't even be saying nothing about niggas.
0: I can't wait. I want to see.
1: Crazy.
0: I want to see if you still think you're funny after you hear what he said about you.
1: That's wild. Okay.
0: Let's get into a Drake record. What's the Drake record this morning, Red? Oh, Make 'Em Pay? Yeah, Khaled ain't going to like this. Drop on the clues bombs. For Make 'Em Pay, all right? It's the world's most dangerous morning show to breakfast.

0: I told y'all,
1: Khaled, I tried to warn you 3 days ago that you was getting a big shot.
2: Khaled ain't gonna respond to that.
1: How can he? By ad-libbing?
2: Yeah.
1: What are you supposed to do?
2: He don't be rapping. He ain't gonna write no lyrics.
1: Khaled like even got rappers to respond? Like
2: no, that. But you know, Khaled get on, make a video, start yelling, and yeah, Keys, hey, positive. Hey. All that, he ain't doing nothing.
1: That's either gonna make Khaled lose more weight or gain more weight. From stress eating. One of the two.
2: His name is Slim Jim now.
1: Yes. Yes, it's the world's most dangerous morning show, The Breakfast Club. DJ Envy, Jess Hilarious, Charlamagne Tha God. Envy is off today. Lauren LaRosa is here. The good sister, Mimi Brown. I don't know where Mimi at.
2: Yeah, it's making me a little nervous, but we're trying to figure it out.
1: I don't know where Mimi at this morning. But tonight in the NBA, the Detroit Pistons play the Cleveland Cavaliers at 7 p.m. and the San Antonio Spurs play the Minnesota Timberwolves at 9:30. I was looking for basketball last night. I'm actually glad that no games were on last night because that means it's two on tonight. Okay, but it's time for front page news. What we got, Lauren LaRosa?
2: So we're going to be continuing to talk about the Hansa virus. So the number of people being monitored for the Hansa virus in the U.S. is now over 40. So the CDC is reporting that there are now 41 people across the U.S. under monitoring for potential Hansa virus exposure linked to the MV Hondu, the cruise ship that Mimi's been talking about. So that includes 16 American passengers who have been quarantined at the University of Nebraska. I know she kind of went into this a bit. At their medical center, but now two more people are being monitored at Emory University Hospital in Atlanta, and seven former passengers who left the ship before the outbreak was declared. That includes those people and 16 people exposed during travel and including the flight. So no Americans have been tested positive at this time, but the total confirmed and probable cause count from the ship stands at 10, including two confirmed deaths and one suspected death. At least 11 state health departments are tracking 23 additional people with possible exposure, while France has confirmed that 26 people with close contact to the ship have all been tested and they are negative, but they remain in hospital isolation as a precaution.
3: Now, I know you just reading this or whatever, but yes. Like, does this say any what the symptoms are? What are, did they have a, like?
2: No, it doesn't say it on the paper, but I can look it up for you.
1: I know some fever, muscle aches, respiratory issues, like, you know, difficulty breathing. Mm-hmm. And I saw something yesterday, yo, that says the Hanna virus causes penis shrinkage.
2: Whoa.
1: They said that, I don't know if this is true. I'm just telling you what I saw pop up on my algorithm. Mm-hmm. They said the Hanna virus can cause up 3 inches of penis shrinkage. Am I the only person that saw this rumor yesterday?
3: Probably so.
1: It's an unverified rumor.
3: Yeah, but your algorithm only, like, it's curated to, like, gay. Penis. And get gay, but like penis.
1: Excuse me?
3: Facts about penis and stuff. She said gay, I just doubled down. But
2: because why are you
3: evolved.
2: Searching for penis? I Googled, can the Hansa virus cause penis shrinkage?
1: And it what says, it say?
2: No, the claim that the Hansa virus can cause penis shrinkage is a false rumor spreading on social media like the originating parody accounts and internet memes. There's no scientific basis, so there's no medical research that proves that, scientific evidence, or documented case study.
1: Don't act like I just made that up. Y'all act like I just walked in here with penis on the brain. Like, I didn't. That came across my algorithm.
3: Usually,
1: that's what I saw.
3: But he definitely said it may have been about penis. Meta did a scrub of all of them accounts.
1: And for the record, in that record we just played from Drake, he says y'all boys measuring your penis size in millimeters. I don't know what that was about. I have no idea how Drake knows that people are doing this.
3: But how did you hear that? Did you hear that?
1: Because I listen to music. He says that. He literally says you boys are measuring your penis size in millimeters. I don't know how Drake knows people are doing that. But get it off your chest. 1-800-585-1051. You can call us right now and tell us why you're blessed. Or you can call us right now and tell us why you're stressed. It's the world's most dangerous morning show, The Breakfast Club.
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10: Westbound Capitol remains closed at 41 with road work. Traffic diverted via the exit and entrance ramps. And again today, that's until 7 o'clock this morning. 894 41 southbound. The exit ramp to Lincoln Avenue is closed with road work until 6:30. I'm Bonnie Green, and that's your latest total traffic.
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19: 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My mom was in the car. 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
8: The Fox 6 weather experts on WKKV. Here's the latest forecast.
9: A few early morning showers and then partly to mostly sunny skies through the afternoon. High near 76. Strong southwest wind gusting up around 25 miles per hour at times. Overnight tonight, rain and thunderstorms return. We'll drop into the upper 50s, low 80s tomorrow. I'm Fox 6 Chief Meteorologist Rob Haswell.
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3: Good morning. Who's this?
4: Alicia.
3: Peace, Alicia. How are you?
4: Hey, happy Friday, y'all. How y'all doing this morning?
3: Get it off your chest.
4: So I called up a while ago about me applying for food stamps, trying to get it. I got denied because I wouldn't turn in my daughter. Well, I turned it in, but they said that they didn't see my daughter's Cash App statement. Why do I have to give my child's Cash App statement for me to get food stamps?
3: Yeah, that don't make no sense. I didn't know. When is that a qualification?
5: Yeah,
4: like, both my kids have Cash Apps, but I don't send the money through there. It's more or less for my family to send the money. Mm. And we got denied because of that.
3: That's
4: crazy. I worked 2 jobs.
5: How did they even find that out? That's wild.
4: Like, that's why, from my statement, because my daughter every now and again puts money in my account. So,
3: your phone going in and out.
5: Mm.
3: I wonder if you got to do that because you have to report all household income.
5: All household
3: but
5: income.
3: The kids shouldn't count as household income, should they?
5: Yeah, that's what I'm like. How old is our kid? Is our kid like 18, 19 or something? Because that don't make sense. I never
6: but if
5: heard
6: she
5: of that.
6: She was saying they found out from her bank statement, right?
5: You yeah, have to because explain, her daughter sends the money to her account sometimes.
6: Yeah, you have to explain any income any deposits that are coming in outside of your income.
5: Yeah.
6: But she could have just said that, I mean, what she said should work because you can be helping your parent and that not count as their real income.
3: All I know is the harder y'all make it for people, the harder y'all making it for yourself, government. Good morning. Who's this?
7: Good morning. This is James calling from North Carolina.
3: Peace, James.
5: Good morning, James.
3: Get it off your chest, sir.
7: Charlamagne, on Monday when you gave Chud the Builder the donkey today, right? Well, he's in jail again, this time on attempted murder.
3: I heard he shot himself. Or somebody shot him? What happened?
7: Yeah, he shot himself while he was shooting the other guy, but from my understanding, the other guy's doing all right, and he's got a GoFundMe up, and they're raising money for him.
3: Why was he shooting? I saw the story. I didn't look at it, but why was he shooting the other guy? Do we know?
5: Was it a black guy?
7: It was a black guy. He was doing the same stuff that he does all the time.
5: Yeah.
3: And they said he was shooting outside the courthouse.
5: Mm.
7: Yeah, it just happened outside the courthouse.
3: I don't know when we gonna when we gonna realize that folks like him are really just terrible people.
5: Yeah,
3: like they're just terrible humans all across the board.
7: Yeah, and when you said the thing about we should call them crackers back, I thought at first I was like, well, that don't seem hardcore enough of an insult.
5: Right. Yeah.
7: But then I thought about it. Crackers are dry, rigid, and flavorless.
3: Crackers,
7: they can't stand alone.
5: Mm-hmm.
7: You got to always have something with a cracker. You never seen somebody eat crackers by themselves.
3: That's right. But you got to use it when a person is a white supremacist, racist like Chud the Builder. When they call you a racial slur, always hit them with a cracker ass, cracker back. Crackers even though they stale, they add seasoning to every word. You know what I mean?
5: Mm.
7: Yeah. But y'all have a good day, man.
3: All right, my brother. Have a great day. Get it off your chest. 1-800-585-1051. You can call us right now and tell us why you're blessed. You can call us and tell us why you're stressed as well. It's The Breakfast Club.
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0: I'm saying, substance of what you got going on.
1: Well, I haven't
0: just thought that was crazy.
1: I haven't listened to
0: I ain't heard the album. I just heard the blogs that all they posting is the negative stuff instead of used to when Drake used to post. They have post, you know, No Kill or all the good songs he had.
2: He got three albums though.
1: Yeah, that's not true. Because the thing that I do like about Drake, he does put whatever he's going through in his music. Mm-hmm. So that's where these stories are coming from. It's not like, you know, he's just sitting on an interview blabbling about people. It is coming from his music.
2: Yeah, because
0: The music ain't hitting though. He got these little Yachty bars, like he on conscious rap. Like it ain't no hit though. I ain't heard no hit. I'm just talking about from the blog. I ain't heard all three albums.
2: And it just came out like 5 hours ago. It is three albums. You know what I mean?
0: Man, you better look online and see all this jock on there. The bugs act like they heard it for years.
1: Now I haven't heard all three, but what I think is weird is all of these men, you know, posting these pictures of themselves covered in frozen semen, saying ice.
2: Hey,
1: you know, that's crazy.
2: Yes,
1: you know,
0: Drake raised the generation with the nails and the confused if you a man or a woman stuff. Like, he raised the generation. Oh, last thing I want to say.

0: Future, people like that, Rick Ross. And them the only time he have hood classes. Other than that, it's just conscious rap, man.
1: Well, I wouldn't say Drake is conscious rapping. I do think Drake can make bops by himself. Mm-hmm. But we appreciate you calling, sir.
0: And that LeBron verse was trash.
1: Damn.
0: That was trash.
1: You ain't got to worry about my man covering himself in semen and posting a picture saying Iceman.
2: Shut up.
1: Why everybody doing that? Y'all don't see them pictures of everybody coming in frozen semen?
2: No, it's not frozen semen. It's probably ice.
3: It's ice. You're supposed to ice yourself out.
1: Ah, they look like they got in an OVO gangbang. A bunch of owls just... All over. Good morning. Who's this?
4: Nick from Georgia. What's going on, Uncle Charlo?
1: What's up, my brother? How are you?
2: Good morning.
4: Justin Lauren.
1: What's happening, sir? Get it off your chest.
4: Well, my little putt, my work car, man, put me down this morning. I might need a new motor. So trying to see if I can get a blessing from the universe today. Can I put my Cash App out there?
1: Man, put your Cash App out there, my brother. See what happens, man.
4: Appreciate it. It's Rich Fatherhood with the one behind it. Rich Fatherhood one. Make sure the one behind it, y'all. I appreciate it.
1: Now,
4: it might be four packs or something, man.
1: Now, I know why you call yourself Rich Fatherhood, but there's a lot of people listening being like, well, if he rich, why are you putting his Cash App out there? But explain to him what you mean.
4: Rich mean as far as our culture and our heritage, man.
1: That's right.
4: It's not about the money. You know what I'm saying?
1: That's right.
4: Kings and queens, you should start acting like it.
1: Hey, man, I appreciate you, my brother. I hope the universe gives you a blessing this morning, man, so you can, you know, get your pup back on the road, brother.
4: Thanks a lot, y'all. Appreciate y'all, man.
1: Appreciate you, King.
2: Have a good day.
1: Damn, man. I'm gonna put something in this Cash App. All right, let's get it off your chest. We do that every morning. 1-800-585-1051. You can call up and tell us why you're blessed and tell us why you're stressed. But Lauren, you got the latest coming up?
3: Yes, Iceman is here.
2: Hey.
3: We're going to talk about it. I was able to listen to the full Iceman album, but not any of the other ones.
2: So it's Freeman?
3: So he got Iceman, he got Made Up.
1: And you got everybody covered in it. Why y'all all covered in semen posting for Drake's album, yo? That's nasty.
2: Yo,
3: The people are trying to engage in a rollout.
2: It's supposed to be ice like Sub-Zero, y'all.
1: Oh, that's what that is?
2: Yeah.
1: Oh, okay.
3: Yeah, and Drake explains Iceman on the Iceman project, too.
2: Okay.
1: I ain't get to that part.
3: Okay.
1: I ain't about to sit there and do no Drake reviews. If I see a Drake review right now, I'm gonna get your page deleted, yo. There's no way y'all listen to all three in an hour.
3: Somebody gonna tag me on Twitter and say, I know Lauren ain't gonna sleep tonight. I was like, no, I'm going to bed.
2: OVO thawing out right now. OVO Eli.
3: I tried to call him. I couldn't even get a contact with him.
1: OVO is in Toronto. Right now,
3: yeah,
1: covered in semen.
3: Shut up.
1: About to take his picture.
3: We got a man on the ground who is this. He in my
1: You ain't tell us what we talking about. That's it.
3: We're going to get into the Drake.
1: Yeah, oh, okay. All right. Yes. It's the Breakfast Club.
5: The Breakfast Club.
6: Yo, what up, y'all? It's DJ Envy from The Breakfast Club. Now, check this out. The first phone call that ever happened over 150 years ago. 150 years. 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That one call really started everything. And fast forward to now. It's springtime. The weather's breaking. People outside. Vibes are right again. Thank God. And it got me thinking, who haven't you talked to in a minute? And you know, through all these years and all these

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0: DJ Envy, Jess Hilarious, Charlamagne the God. Envy is off today, but it's time for the latest with Lauren. You're talking LL Cool, babe.
1: Yeah, I'm not dumbing myself down. I'm being myself.
0: That source is trusted.
1: I'm the homegirl that knows a little bit about everything and everything.
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0: LL Cool, babe.
2: Talk to me.
1: All right, so Iceman is here, guys. Drake dropped 3 albums last night. He dropped Iceman, he dropped Maid of Honor, and then he also dropped an album called Habibti. I've listened to Iceman once, got through like 2 or 3 songs on Maid of Honor.
0: There's no way anybody can have an opinion on this music yet. Nobody listened to all 3 of those albums.
1: Mm-hmm. Not enough thoroughly. For it to sink in either, because right. I feel like on Iceman, that's where he's getting like really reflective and getting into a lot of the things. Again, I haven't heard Habibti, but I think some of the stuff got to set in a little bit. So let's get to just some of the things people are talking about, because Charlamagne, you let us know that a lot of this stuff was going to be happening on this album. I don't know how you knew.
0: I didn't only said 3 things.
1: You said
0: Future was going to be on it.
1: Yes.
0: No, he was going to just Khaled and A$AP Rocky. That's it. And the Karol G. But I ain't see no Karol G on it.
1: No, I didn't see Karol G on any other projects. But those were big things to know. Now, let's take a listen to, let's start with Jay-Z, because he threw a couple shots at Jay-Z. Let's take a listen to Whisper My Name.

0: Yeah, so he ain't trying to go to that dinner. You gonna yawn. But one of the opening title tracks for the album, Make Them Cry, it's very, very...
1: I like that record.
0: I love that record. And I think if we're having a conversation about Drake getting into the things other than what we've been hearing about the battles, this one sets the tone for that. Let's take a listen to Make Them Cry.

0: FYI, the line at the end about his father, that's very reflective of where he is at personally.
1: Yes.
0: Everything else is very woe is me about the industry.
1: Yeah, but I think the gist of what I took from it is, like, there's so much going on in his life right now. There's a lot of, like, people make it seem like he's making this battle his end all be all. He's like,
0: No. Ain't no people. He makes it seem like this battle is the end all be all.
1: But once you hear,
0: no people.
1: But when you hear this record, have you heard the record in full?
0: Yes, okay, that's the first record on that.
1: When you hear this record, though, you don't feel like, okay, that stuff is there in a surface level,
0: no,
1: but it's just because he hasn't really gotten into everything else yet.
0: I hear that. If you listen to the record, he's saying how I think 40 or somebody is telling him that he needs to dig deeper.
1: Yeah.
0: And at the end is when he mentions his father. Everything else is definitely woe is me, cry me a river. They jump me, mommy, but I'm coming back with the chopper on everybody.
2: They jump me, mommy.
0: Oh my God. That's what I got from that record.
1: I mean, he got a lot going on, and it seems like he doesn't want to go deeper for some reason. It's probably because the stuff is real deep.
0: Cancer
1: is a real thing. He is trying, but it's a hard thing to deal with in real time, right? But you talked about the Calibre. I know we played that this morning.
0: You can play it again.
1: Okay, we can play it again. Let's take a listen.
2: I gotta get into it.

0: and green.
1: You know, you put yourself in a tough position when you call somebody out like that, though, because people are going to say, well, what have you ever stood for, Drake?
2: Right.
1: What cause have you ever stood up for? What people have you ever spoken up for, Aubrey?
2: Damn.
3: True. And you can't point to anything.
1: I mean, you've been here eating off the black experience in America for a long time. I ain't never heard you, you know.
3: Not publicly.
1: Say Black Lives Matter. Mm-mm. You can say, you know, even though you half black, but you know.
3: Well.
1: At least say black lie. Black lie.
3: Oh my gosh.
1: How do you say half of black
3: we
1: lie?
3: We can have ally.
2: You can only black say, lie. Like, you can only say nig.
1: You definitely can only say nig.
3: Well, some other things to point out. He also mentions Nicki and Cardi on Don't Worry. Now, the Future collab that you mentioned, that also happened as well, too. They got a song called Ran to ATL, which is a playoff of the fact that Kendrick said that, you know, Drake has to run to Atlanta to make songs work.
2: Wait, hold on. What was that about Cardi and Nicki?
3: He did.
2: What was the mention?
3: Let's take a listen.

0: That sounds like a little boppy.
1: Yeah, I don't think it was a little boppy.
2: Right.
1: It was just a mention.
0: What album is that on?
1: That's on the Iceman. I believe that's on Don't Worry. Yes. So now, let's get to another conversation. So people think because he dropped these three albums at one time that this is his way of ending what his obligations are to the label, right?
2: Okay.
1: Now, I just found out that he also self-funded this album, which I think is a telltale sign. That's dope. It gives him a lot of control. But on Firm Friends, which is on Iceman, he talks about going independent and kind of explains Iceman. Let's take a listen.

0: Facts.
1: That sounds like some heat with Part with album that on.
2: That's on Iceman too. That's on Firm Friends.
1: Boy, Kendrick beat Drake's ass. Yo, listen. So mad that he's been reflecting on his life the last 3 years. You heard him say, I'm a become a man.
3: Yeah, because on Euphoria, Kendrick definitely told him.
1: I've never seen a man get his ass beat like this and reflect on life in this way.
2: Life and business.
1: This is crazy. Yeah. Kendrick really gave him a spanking.
3: He made him reflect.
1: You know how sometimes your parents beat you and you got to go sit in your room and you have to really think about your life, but it helps you in the long run.
2: Yeah.
1: Y'all Drake fans gonna might thank Kendrick later, yo.
3: Gosh. He did. That type of beat.
2: And he be like,
1: all y'all Drake fans might have to thank Kendrick later for real.
2: I mean, look.
1: Wow.
2: I feel like he's on the brink of trying to break through.
1: Wow.
2: He's trying to get there. He's trying.
3: He is. I mean, I like it though. Like, maybe I do need to grow up. Maybe I need to go from a boy to a man.
1: He questioning everything.
3: We ain't seen him yet.
1: Even on that 1 a.m. in Albany, he's like, what is it, the braids? He's asking himself, what is it? What is it, the braids? Like, he's really questioning his life.
2: Yes, but Charlamagne, you say you want Drake to dig deeper. You want more substance, right? Don't you got to question some things that have been happening?
1: I heard him say on the album that, you know, he tries to look in his therapist's glasses, but it's distracting because she's attractive or something. So he's trying.
3: Oh, wow.
1: I just find it funny that it took an ass whipping. Sometimes it takes an ass whipping,
2: Sometimes it's hard
1: to reach people unless you put some hands on them. These hands were verbal, but it's made Drake reflect on his life the last couple of years.
3: Sometimes it needs to happen.
2: Yes, I agree. Well, that is the latest for the hour. And yes, there's a lot of music and a lot of content because he did a whole stream as well, too, that you still got to get
1: through. Why are you acting like he banned from radio, though? When did radio ever stop playing Drake?
3: Like, why you can't just do...
1: Drake, you in rotation forever.
2: Yo,
1: like, cut it out.
2: For real.
1: That angle, and it's funny. Clearly, his fans don't listen to the radio.
2: Yeah. He got this song called Too Hard for the Radio.
3: I really gotta get into it.
1: Well, let's play it now. I don't want to get in the way of, you know, the whole ban from radio shtick he got going on.
2: Kia was going crazy.
1: The
2: on
1: industry
2: radio.
1: Trying to destroy me narrative he's pushing for this project. But let's play. What's it called?
2: Too Hard for the Radio.
1: Too Hard for the Radio. Okay. Mimi Brown will be up next with Front Page News. Hard. It's The Breakfast Club.
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7: I wake up every morning to him. Yeah. Hey, hey, hey. Hey.

0: Shut what Kendrick up. Told you to do, you should have listened 2 years ago. Okay?
1: He's still doing shots, though. He's making us.
2: The Iceman era is here.
0: Man, shut up. It's the world's most dangerous morning show, The Breakfast Club. DJ Envy, Just Hilarious, Charlamagne the God. DJ Envy is off today, and it's time for Front Page News with Mimi Brown. Good morning, Mimi.
3: Good morning. How's everybody doing?
0: Hey, good.
3: Good morning. Okay, so we start this hour with a story raising major questions about presidential power, taxpayer money, and whether Americans could end up funding settlements tied to some of President Trump's political allies. So President Trump is expected to drop a massive lawsuit against the IRS, but in exchange, the administration is discussing the creation of a $1.7 billion compensation fund for people who claim they were unfairly targeted by the Biden administration. So let me explain. So back in 2019, Trump sued the IRS and the Treasury Department after his tax returns were leaked to the media. Now, the former IRS contractor, the man who was accused of leaking the tax returns, he did go to prison. He served like 5 years. But Trump, he, you know, didn't let it go, right? And but he's also in this lawsuit. He was pursuing legal claims tied to the FBI, search of Mar-a-Lago, the Russian investigation during his first term. All those things together, they total about $10 billion. Now, instead of continuing those lawsuits in court, sources say the administration is working on a settlement structure that would create a taxpayer-funded compensation system. And this would not be the first time that we've heard about this publicly. So months ago, Treasury Secretary Scott Bessent, he was grilled in a committee about how this lawsuit would work and where this money would come from. Let's listen to a little bit about that.
4: So you are fully aware that the president is suing your agency for $10 billion.
5: Yeah.
4: We would agree. Would you agree that $10 billion is a good sum of money?
5: Yes, sir.
4: Let's say for some reason he actually wins that lawsuit. Where would that $10 billion come from?
5: It would come from it would come from Treasury.
4: It comes from Treasury, which comes from the general fund?
5: The Treasury general account.
4: So taxpayers?
5: Yes.
4: Have you received any advice from Treasury's legal division about how to handle this potential conflict?
5: This is a Justice Department matter. They represent Treasury.
3: Okay. So if this settlement actually goes through and taxpayers end up funding this $1.7 billion compensation system, here's how it would reportedly work. People who believe that they were wronged or politically targeted by the Biden administration would reportedly apply for compensation. And this could be anyone. This could be the Proud Boys, the Oath Keepers, anyone from the January 6th attack on the Capitol. They can claim that they were unfairly targeted, they were unfairly prosecuted, and there would be a fund that they could go. It would be looked over by a five-person commission. They would have broad power to decide who gets paid and how much. Here's the thing that I think everybody's just asking so many questions about this morning. The fund and who oversees it would be largely private. We would not know where or whom is looking into this. There would be no public oversight or very limited public oversight. And critics say this is the administration. They're already raising ethical concerns because Trump would essentially be settling his lawsuit against the agencies that he oversees within his own agency. It's so convoluted.
0: This is corruption.
3: Doesn't make any sense.
0: This is corruption at the highest level. He just shook down American taxpayers for $1.7 billion.
3: Pretty much.
0: $1.7 billion of our money going to people who claim they were harmed by the Biden administration's weaponization of the legal system.
3: Yes.
0: The cost of household goods is through the roof. The cost of gas is through the roof. Folks can't get SNAP benefits. Federal workers still trying to recover from the damage that was done to them. I have no problem with my taxpayer dollars going to provide relief for any of those people. Instead, we got to pay for insurrectionists, folks who actually should be in prison.
3: Yeah, and it seems like they're trying to pass the buck because Secretary Bessent was like, oh, that's a DOJ problem. But it's still all under the Trump administration, right? So it's still him paying himself. No matter the way you look at it.
0: It's corruption at the highest level. He just shook us down for $1.7 billion because he can.
2: You remember you had to sit in class and learn about checks and balances and all that stuff, and none of that stuff applies.
0: Donald Trump is the check. He is the balance.
3: Yeah.
2: That's
0: he's the check. He is the balance. Yes.
3: Very true. Okay, and we have a hantavirus update for you this morning. The CDC now says there are 41 people across the U.S. currently being monitored after possible exposure linked to that cruise ship outbreak that we've been following. Now, some people are now in that quarantine facility in places like there's one in Nebraska, and some people are in Atlanta. Others have gone home before the outbreak was identified and are being monitored simply because they were on flights with people who later showed symptoms. Mm. Now, the CDC says the overall risk to the public remains low, but people are being monitored and they have been told to stay home and avoid contact with others for about 42 days while the virus, because it can take a long time to show up. One of the gentlemen who is been quarantined, he's been, I guess, what do you call that?
0: Sick?
3: Yes, he's been sick.
1: Hey, yo.
3: But he's been documenting his progress.
2: Oh, vlogging.
3: Yeah, vlogging. That's the word I'm looking for. Yeah. And so let's listen to some of what he's sharing with the world.
1: Jeez.
6: I am, you know, staying in touch with friends and family, trying to do some quarantine, get through this. So I'm just, that's really my only option because I think I have moments that are hard. I mean, that's really my only option because I know that I'm going to be here for another 38 days. And if I don't stay positive, I don't know how I'll get through this. Sorry. I was supposed to go to my cousin's wedding in Italy, and unfortunately I won't be making that, so I feel terrible, but it's the right decision.
0: Well, we're at that point where we're judging you for sneezing more than twice now. Okay, yeah. If you're sneezing more than twice, I'm thinking you either want attention or you got that Hannah. Mm-hmm. All right, you get into a coughing fit around me, you better.
1: Hey, black people, you got that Hannah.
0: I'm just letting you know.
1: We always going to do it.
0: I'm just letting you know we at that stage. You coughing too much, you got that Hannah, right? What's up? What's
1: I'm
0: up, y'all?
1: I'm already looking at people who cough more than once. I'm looking at you, because Charlamagne, you always blow your nose, you never wash your hands, and you always touching the doors.
0: Hand sanitizer right there. Okay, I'm just saying, we at that point where we judging, okay?
3: Yeah.
0: Don't say don't try to blame it on no allergies.
1: Please. Yes, yes.
3: Well, it's important to say that globally, the World Health Organization says that, you know, there are 11 cases of the outbreak, including 3 deaths. But right now, they are saying there's nothing to stress about. They are saying this is not COVID.
1: Yo, this is crazy.
3: I'm just telling you what they're saying,
1: they
3: according
1: said that last
3: to them,
1: time, like,
3: right?
1: Crazy.
3: They're saying the strain connected to this outbreak, the Andes strain, it does not spread easily from person to person like COVID. But there are major experts right now who say be careful, take all precautions. But they say this is unlikely to become a widespread global emergency. Now, whether I believe that or not.
0: Yeah, let us pray. What's holding
3: that's what they are saying. So everyone, take that with your own. Take that with caution, however you want to do it.
0: Hey, I say look alive, man. You know what I'm saying? Keep your mask with you, your hand sanitizer, all of that good stuff. Why not? Don't take no chances.
3: All right, y'all. Well, that is your front page news. I am Mimi Brown. Follow me at Mimi Brown TV. And don't forget to download Front Page. The podcast.
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1: Thank you, Mimi.
0: Now, our guy Jason Lee is coming up next. He is the CEO of Hollywood Unlocked, and he is the vice mayor of Stockton, California. So we'll be talking to him. Plus, don't forget, today is Friday, so it's the people's donkey. So you can call in right now and give somebody the credit they deserve for being stupid. 1-800-585-1051. It's The Breakfast Club.
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20: Yes, it's the World Most Dangerous Morning Show, The Breakfast Club. DJ Envy, Jess Hilarious, Charlamagne Tha God. Envy and Jess aren't here, but Lauren LaRosa is. And Mimi Brown is sitting in as well. We got our guy, the CEO of Hollywood Unlocked, Mr. Jason Lee is here. And Vice Mayor of Stockton.
21: I'm happy to be back.
20: How are you, sir?
21: I'm good. What a question. I mean, today I'm good. I'm rested. I got some sleep, but yeah, I'm good today.
20: I didn't know you used to be straight, Jason.
21: Charlamagne, let me tell you something.
22: How you doing today?
21: I'm doing good today. I didn't know you were. No, I mean, you know, I wrote a book. You read my book,
20: yeah,
21: no?
20: Yeah,
21: okay, yeah.
20: Yeah.
21: I mean, I had girlfriends. It was a long time ago. Charlamagne, I'm about to be 49 years old, so we're going back 30 years now. But it's the last time I had a girlfriend was.
20: But
21: what,
20: I don't remember in the book like you ever like talking like that was a real phase of your life.
21: There's a whole chapter about my first boyfriend where I talked about him being with his girl, me being with my girl, and then us meeting and then, you know, becoming a thing. Mm. You know, the first night we messed around was on, I think it was the night of the Ricky Lake show. Get to it.
20: Ooh, yeah. Talk about that. This is how you know. By the way, this is how you know your profile continues to grow when they start digging up stuff like this.
21: I don't know if it's because I'm elected or because somebody just bored, but I, you know, it's funny because I saw this I saw this message on Facebook. One post that said, Jason Leon, Ricky Lake, question mark. And I go, oh, okay, somebody may have heard it. Then I saw two comments on Instagram. Mm-hmm. Then I started getting the text. Then I saw the clip. I said, okay, here we go. So, yeah, they put it out.
0: But the beauty of it is when somebody puts something like that out, you can be like, I already told y'all this, man.
21: Yeah, right, I think I may have talked about being on the Ricky Lake show on the thing. But here's the deal. What? Here's the deal. I think now that it's surfaced, I put a picture of Ricky Lake up on my Instagram last night with the song from Hello from Cardi. Mm-hmm. Because I think now I'm ready to start acting, you know? Like, you saw me in there. I was giving trade. Yo, I had three girls or whatever. You know?
2: But you're giving trade. I was going to say, you were so straight. But every now and then, he was like, hold on. I was like, okay, that's the Jason I hear today. But it was certain points where I'm like, wow, like,
21: what
2: your trade was like
21: you at the time is what you're saying.
22: Handsome,
2: yeah. Your trade was a little different because I'd be
21: Yeah, you know, when I went to Delaware once, you know, where you're from, I saw a lot of trade from the car all the way down to the party I went to. So I might go back to Delaware at some point. Start a trade over there. Here's the deal, like, yeah, you know, I will say, like, the interesting part is my first boyfriend that I talk about in my book was on the show with me as my best friend. So, yeah, we left that show and we got it in at the hotel.
0: Wow. Damn.
21: Yeah.
0: Well, there you have it, ladies and gentlemen.
21: But it's like this miraculous thing that's going viral right now. I don't know why. Is it because...
0: It's because your profile continues to grow and people think this is a gotcha moment. Like, what they're trying to say is, like, I think, is that, oh, Jason Lee has been acting for a long time. Oh. Like it's a grift.
21: Yeah.
2: Maybe...
21: Yeah, but maybe. I don't know. I mean, look, at the time I did see, like, the audio sounds like a little slow. Like, it sounds a little chopped and screwed. I don't know if they put a Louisiana accent on. I don't know. That's who I was at 19. This is who I am now. And somewhere in between there, I had a girl and a guy, maybe both at the same time. I don't know. I'm an evolution of everything. Yeah, but that clip is going viral.
0: And at 19, you're just trying to figure things out. You don't know.
21: Oh, I was figuring it all out, too. Yo, crazy part is I was...
2: Nah, I was figuring it all out, too.
21: Yo, listen. The other day, I was at an event for these kids in the city with school district. And I have this new camera guy, so he's filming my BTS or whatever. And one of my ex-girlfriends walked in. I did not mention who she was at all. In fact, I was distracted. I'm like, can you go get this? Because I didn't even want them to have this moment. Because for what? Like, it's such the past. Me and her don't even talk. Like, for what? Like, you're the past 30 years ago.
0: Wow.
2: You only say hi to her?
21: For what?
2: I mean, you know her. Did it end
21: do you? I've seen you talk about your ex-boyfriends up here. Do you see your ex-boyfriend?
2: I haven't ran into any of them.
21: But if you did, would you want to go and say hello?
2: I wouldn't go say hello, but if they said hi to me, I'd be like, what's up?
21: Well, she didn't say hi to me. Last time I saw her was at a Red Lobster, and I ain't been back there since, so why am I going to speak to her?
0: But once again, as Lauren's profile continues to grow, because I get videos from her ex-boyfriends all the time.
2: You a dang lie. I've had maybe three.
0: I don't have one in my phone right now.
2: That I don't know who that person is. Sure. That is not an ex-boyfriend.
21: Send it to Hollywood Online. Let me tell you something about this one right here. See, you know, she, I always say I'm extremely proud of Lauren. I've said it to her privately. I'll say it to her right now because she was one of my interns. And before she left me and went to TMZ, and then now she left TMZ, and now she's doing it.
2: In the beginning of Hollywood Unlocked.
21: And
2: too.
21: I'm proud of her because you're really doing your thing. But let me tell you about this one. She calls me at 5 in the morning tomorrow. Can I get a statement? No. Don't call me at 5 in the morning. You're the only person.
0: About the regulate thing?
21: About anything.
0: Oh.
21: She's the only person to have the courage to, first of all, to call me to ask me anything. I'd be like, yo, Lauren. I'm going to give you this, but, like, I'm sleepy right now.
2: Why would you show them that?
21: Wait, what is she? Is she backing it up on somebody? Send me that to Hollywood Online.
2: That is so
21: cool. Matter of fact, send that so I can put you on there.
0: His face
21: going to
0: pop in the picture, too.
21: That's Derek. No, I'm just playing.
2: Y'all are
21: But I love it because now that your star is rising and you're growing into your, you know, your thing and you're breaking all these exclusives, baby, they gonna break them on. It's going to happen.
0: Yeah. Absolutely.
21: And it's so good. Take it with a grain of salt. I put a picture of Ricky Lake up last night. Come on. I was on Tempest Bledsoe's show too, twice. Voted most wanted guest. They brought all these unattractive women from all over the country to meet me. And I was, you know, like, yo, I'm trying to get out in the city and see where, you know, where they at, not you. But I have a pass.
0: You know, it's interesting, right? Because people have turned politics into entertainment, right? Like, that's what I feel like Trump did. But you literally, you came from entertainment into politics. Is that dangerous or is that just the future?
21: I think back when I came here, when I won and came here to the show, and you said, are you worried they're going to try to do something? Do you remember how I was like, they ain't going to do nothing because I'm going to do something. They tried. It's inherently this world where I think that now what I'm seeing is like a lot of Republican post about me, Democrat Vice Mayor, Democrat Vice Mayor, Democrat Vice Mayor, because they see my influence is massive. You know, I went into it with millions of followers, my own money, the real intention of building my community, and I brought a lot of value there. So I see what they're trying to do. It's not really wanting anything to stick. It's just wanting people to believe narrative. So that way, if I want to do something more, it's like, not the guy that took $50,000 for Wild 'N Out, not the comedian, not the reality star. So I see the game. But what's crazy is I see the impact that all regular, everyday people are feeling because of all these games people are playing. Mm-hmm. It is wild. You know, Spencer Pratt running for L.A. mayor, you know, and I was online getting ready to criticize him. But I'm like, yo, that's how probably people saw me. You know, reality star podcaster who's now running for city government. So I think Trump has changed the game. And I think the thing that you've done has been great. And I wish Democrats would pay attention and listen is you've exposed the vulnerabilities of the Democratic Party trying to play the old rule book. That rule book is done. It is done. And the reason why Republicans are winning is because they have changed the rules and they are heavily invested in what they're doing.
0: But people think when we criticize the Democratic Party and we say those things, we're literally telling them what they need to do to win. They think we're, you know, trying to on them for the other side. That makes no sense.
21: I remember we have a friend, Erica Lowe, who opened up the...
2: I love her.
21: What she was trying to do for the Biden administration was literally what we've been trying to do to help people get their narratives out, right? Like, she was opening the doors for us to get in. But like I told her in my first meeting, I'm not somebody you call to be happy to be at the cookout. Mm-hmm. Then I remember calling you, like, what's... And he said, the minute you have an opinion that they don't like, watch how they switch up.
0: That's right.
21: And it happened. Mm-hmm. And I'm like, yo, hold on. Like, you can be mad at Charlamagne because he's telling you the truth and then invite me because you think I'm going to be the other person. We all the same. We all have an opinion. And so when I got in and I saw that the fabric was rooted in who was going to go along to get along and push the narrative instead of like being the fabric of what we're all trying to build together, I said, no, y'all not going to play me like that. And so when you said, watch how they get mad, they did that. Mm-hmm. And then when I watched them all lose, I'm like, because if you think twerking for votes is going to win, that ain't what's going to stop some mother who's trying to figure out why she has to bury her kid who was killed by this police officer.
0: All right, we got more with Jason Lee when we come back. It's the world's most dangerous morning show, The Breakfast Club.

0: relationships to drive home a message, or you can get in the game like I am now, or do both like I am now, mm-hmm. or what I'm thinking now is maybe back up and just, you know, build a pack and just start investing in the right candidates across my state that I want to see. Because at some point, what my point is that everybody has to get in the game. We mm-hmm. cannot sit on the sidelines, especially right now.
1: Well, we've talked before when the whole the 50K wilding out thing was happening, yeah. we were cleared of, right?
0: Yes.
1: And when all that happened, the way that the headlines came out and framed it versus how people covered it once you were cleared and how you were calling people yes. out, what did that teach you about being in the political space and those type of attacks?
0: Again, I think he said it the best. The lie is always louder than the truth, right? And I get it, because I did an interview yesterday where, like, I think a group brought me on because they thought I was going to be something different than I am. I think because I'm elected, they think I'm not Jason Lee. And these people had created a narrative before, maybe 5-6 years ago, and it was time for me to, you know, get on the air and say what I had to say.
2: Doesn't matter about you?
0: Oh, yeah. Okay. It was, yeah. And so I think that, you know, when the Wild 'N Out happened, this is what happened. I did the show for 5 seasons. I asked Nick Cannon along the way, hey, when I make it in, if I make it to city council, will you bring Wild 'N Out to Stockton, the live show? He said yes. So I put him with staff. Y'all figure it out. They figured it out. And right before the show was going to, I think maybe a Thursday, I was in Mexico. And they called the promoter call and said, I think we're going to cancel the show because the show, we haven't sold out our tickets and, you know, we're already losing a bunch of money, but we really want to do this to you. I said, we'll call the staff and y'all figure it out. So the staff put in $50,000 from an approved fund to save the show, and they did. Mind you, our facility is underutilized. We're burning $4 million a year to keep them alive. So this new promoter, I'm new to the area, put in $50,000. The city put in $50,000, and the city made $640,000. So from a business standpoint, it was a 12-time multiple. It was a great investment of a fund that was there. But because we were firing the manager on his way out, he just threw this bomb out there like, oh, yeah, the vice mayor is involved with this. But what they didn't realize was how viral it would go. Like, yeah. Now they're realizing, like, okay, we can't talk about you the same way we can talk about them. Yeah, how about you just don't lie? But then they spent $50,000 to prove I didn't take $50,000. Now the taxpayers are mad, and they're probably going to lose their elections because, you know, people back home see me as a hero, and these people attack the hometown hero.
1: Does that bring you closer to the people you're serving, or does that create a conversation where, like, they're second-guessing things? Like, how does that affect you when you're in the actual community?
0: No, I think people in Stockton know that I don't need to be there, that this is a choice, right? Mm-hmm. They know that I made the money. They see my lifestyle. They know, you know, I didn't take an oath of poverty to take the job. I don't act like I don't got it. I got rid of all my jewelry and all that because I just realized, like, I'm at a point in my life where I'm not a rapper. I know I have it. I don't need to prove anything to myself other than be happy, be sober, you know, stay in therapy, stay focused. But I know now the people back home, they know me. If I go to Starbucks, it's not, they know what I do for a living, but they don't treat me like, they just treat me like Jason. Yeah. And they appreciate what I'm doing for the community.
3: Which one is harder, being a public personality or public office?
0: Public office, for sure. Not because, only because, you know, if you say, oh, look at this Ricky Lake clip, I can put a picture of Ricky Lake up and laugh at it because it doesn't matter. But I know that kids are watching me. Like, when I go to speak at schools, mm-hmm. you know, like, these kids are excited to see me. They're like, yo, this guy, we've watched him on The Baddies. I'd be like, why are you watching The Baddies? You know, or they say, oh, how is this person? Or I saw you on The Breakfast Club. You know, like, they're inspired by what I'm doing. And that means a lot to me. Mm-hmm. I think the thing that bothers me is seeing how politics ruins the lives of people. Like, the fact that politics really it's a world where all these people are trying to get their friends' money and they're trying to get status. They're already looking. They're forecasting the next move and next seat they want. I'm like, why don't you just do the work that you're elected to do right now? And I think the people see that. That's the part I don't like about it.
2: So the government is messier than Hollywood.
0: Wait a minute. What? What? Yo, y'all talking about Diddy parties? Talk about them Epstein files. We not even talking about that. Yeah. Because look at the weapon of mass distraction. This man went, kidnapped Venezuelan president, bombed kids at Iran, tore down the White House, took a plane from a foreign country. He made everybody think that immigration is people that are black and brown when his wife is an immigrant. And, like, we're not even talking about the fact that the Epstein files are still out there, you know, but that's how politics work. It's a nasty game.
1: You know what I appreciate with you, too, is I think even through those moments where things are tense, like when the Wild 'N Out stuff was happening, you are very vulnerable and you talk us through it. So we're learning in real time about how a lot of these things work, right? Mm-hmm. With money trickling into different organizations, lack thereof, whatever. A lot of people don't have those conversations because when the headlines hit, they back away from it. They're like, oh, my God, my career.
0: Well, most of these people don't have their own platform too.
1: Yeah.
0: So, you know, Stockton, it's a news desert where, you know, I have in my whole universe

0: 9 million followers and have relationships with people who have followers. And, you know, when the While and Out thing was cleared up, to Charlamagne's point, when you all talked about it here, and thank you for clearing it up, because it was important that my friends share it, because my friends that know me, just share the truth. But when Charlamagne said the truth is not as loud as the lie.
1: And nobody cares about the truth when the lie is more entertaining.
0: They don't care. And that's really sad. And I will say that, like, going back to that whole thing, you know, they denied the $1 million program, so I ran. Brought the opportunity back to the city saying, hey, we have this underutilized youth center right here where my brother died. He literally died in that, and we have no plans to revive it. Why don't y'all figure out how we can work together since we're applying for this grant? We did that. The city council voted it down. Okay, cool. So I went out. My nonprofit applied for the grant, and the governor granted us $13 million. Shout out to Governor Gavin Newsom. And now we're building a youth center in my district for kids that now has a mental health component, because thanks to you and friends, I'm in therapy, and I see the value of making sure that we are working through not just generational trauma, but the stuff we're going through every day. And so now there's like a 20-bed respite part to this. So when kids are in crisis, they also have a place to stay while they go through their daily programming. So
1: I see them trying to build a negative narrative.
2: I was about to say, that's the $58 million conversation.
0: So now this Democrat vice mayor is getting $58 million from the council that he sits in. It's all lies. But thank God I'm working with Meta. I emailed Adam, and I'm talking to Meta, and we're having pages removed and striking where misinformation lives to protect the truth.
1: All right, we got more with Jason Lee when we come back. It's the world's most dangerous morning show, The Breakfast Club.

0: We're sitting here with Jason Lee. He is the CEO and founder of Hollywood Unlocked and the vice mayor of Stockton, California. I saw you in St. Lucia with my cousin Chloe. You know she damn near lived there.
1: I know. Oh, she's amazing. I love her and Hallie and her Charmaine. They looked out for us. We popped up on Brandy and Monica. It was great. It was a much needed break because my mind right now, it's like there's so much going on. Full-time career, all the ambitions, the show I got going on, this new relationship with BET, my award show coming up, which all of you are invited. I don't know. You still haven't told me if you're coming.
2: What's the
0: 6-5?
1: June 5th.
2: I can make that.
1: Well, y'all are invited. So, you know, there's a lot going on, but I had to go out there to take some time.
0: Hollywood Unlocked Impact Awards, hosted by Tiffany Haddish. Of course, you know, Hollywood Cares Foundation is the nonprofit attached to it, and you got a great lineup again this year. We don't give Jason Lee enough credit for this award show that you've created on your own that has better people than real award shows. You know, traditional award shows.
1: Yeah, we haven't even announced, but Chloe's actually opening the show.
0: Oh, wow. Okay. Yeah. So, well, you just announced it. I don't know if you...
1: Yeah, I did. Yeah,
2: thank
1: right
2: you for
1: here.
2: That experience.
0: Babyface is a musical director. Tyler Perry is getting awarded with the Innovator Award. Kalani with the Fearlessness Award. Kirk Franklin, the Inspiration Award. Megan Good with the Spirit Award. And RZA with the Culture Award.
1: Yeah, and we have a couple more surprises I'm excited about. We're also doing a tribute to, I haven't shared this boss here. We're doing a tribute to Richard Smallwood. You know, I put gospel in every one of our shows because I do love God. I mean, I know that I'm a testimony of having faith and living by faith in all of the trials and tribulations I've been through. I know that God has had his hand on me. And so I've intentionally made sure that I keep that in there. So we're doing a tribute to Richard Smallwood. I'm excited about that.
2: How do you guys determine, you know, who you're going to honor, the winners and everything each year?
1: Well, literally in my interview with the RZA and Wu-Tang Clan being so iconic to all of us who love hip hop and just see all of like what it's done for music and for our community and stuff over the years, and to know like they're on their final tour, literally in the interview I was like, that they'd never won a Grammy. Mm. I put him in a text with Harvey Mason like, yo, y'all got to fix that. Like we have to do something to continue to like amplify the people that are really doing it. Not to say these TikTok rappers are not doing it, but I do feel like music has gone in a way where, you know, when he said some of the bars on the show, I'm like, that to me is the storytelling that the Tupacs or the Biggies or whatever were doing, and Method Mans and so forth. So RZA was a no-brainer. Tyler Perry, I feel like Tyler, you know, I remember when me and Kevin Hart had our thing and Charlamagne was like, you know, Kevin actually does a lot for the black community. And I didn't really like know until I got to know him. With Tyler, I remember when Whitney Houston died, he put her body on the plane to get it to her family. I see how he's moving and supporting a lot of people. Lizzo called me yesterday, and then while we're talking, she's like, yeah, I just got off the phone with Tyler. I had to call him for advice, and, you know, that's just who he is. Mm-hmm. But when you look at what he's been able to do and creating stories and jobs for people to tell those stories, and then now to see the shift in the disinvestment of black media and black entrepreneurs, I'm like, yo, this is an innovator. So, you know, I choose who I want to honor. I think Breakfast Club was the first Culture Award recipient, which is over there. And it's not an ego thing, and it's not about me, and it's about literally just lifting up people that I think are really important.
0: I don't understand why BET don't air that. Why hasn't BET aired the Hollywood Unlocked Award?
1: Because we're happily in partnership with Zeus, a black-owned network, so we're happy to be the only black-owned award show on a black-owned network. And Lemuel, you know, although I moved my show from Zeus to BET, Lemuel has been my favorite partner to work with because he is fully invested in any idea I want, and he lets me do whatever I want, and he trusts me. And so we talked the other day. I was giving him updates on who's being honored, and he doesn't ask who's being honored because he just really trusts my decision.
3: Did you at one point even try to take it to BET, though? Like, I wonder if they think it would compete with their awards.
1: Well, BET used to have BET Honors back in the day, and I loved what they created. I think, you know, when I first got in the game, it was Shaquem and Dana and Shelby Stone who took me over to BET to bring the Jason Lee Show to life. But I didn't even have Hollywood Unlocked at the time, really, so I wasn't even really ready. But she believed in me. They believed in me, and BET wasn't ready. And so I just kind of did, you know, Love & Hip Hop on BET or VH1. Then I did Wildin' Out on MTV and built a relationship with them. But then I left and just started doing my own thing because for them, they like to own everything. That's why I love the fact that my show's over there now, the Jason Lee Show. I still own it. It's a licensing deal. And I've never had to sell my creativity to anybody. So I've gone where I can get the money, get the audience, do some audience jacking, really build and invest in ownership. And that's why I'm happy today. I own 90% of my company, all of my content I've ever shot. Mm-hmm. And now I'm getting in the acquisition game because I'm getting to an age where I want to retire at some point in the not too long future and be able to do it right.
0: BET just gave you the Black and Iconic Award too, right?
1: May 23rd, which is the day my brother who died is his birthday. I'll be at DC Pride, getting that award from BT.
0: Awesome.
1: So they're starting to give me my flowers. It is. I do see it now. I mean, the people are reaching out saying, oh, we'd like to honor you, which is cool. But I'm going to make sure to use every time I get those honors to just continue to remind people that we all out here. You know, like, thank you for giving it to me. But, like, we all out here and we're all important. And that's why I love being here every time I come here, because this is like was one of my goals when I was getting it, like, okay, I got to get to Breakfast Club. And I got here and I've, you know, been here several times.
3: I remember when I used to, when things would be exploding back at my old job, and you'd be calling me and I'd be like, Jason, why do you care so much about this? Because you're doing so well. Like, you are such an icon in your own right. And you'd be like, yeah, but it's important for people to respect the work I'm doing. Now that I'm out here on my own, I understand your explosions a bit.
1: And told you I was going to slap Mike Babcock.
3: Some words for Harvey as well.
1: Because Mike Babcock, again, some of these people who prey on our culture and who, you know, want to use our material, our creativity, but not give us the credit or the respect, that I had a problem with. Obviously, I have a better relationship with TMZ now, and there's mutual respect. And I see that they're a behemoth in what they do. But when you can't launch TMZ hip hop and talk about... this person, this is not even hip hop. It's just TMC Black. It's like, let me do Forbes Black. No shout out to Forbes. Just throwing Black and culture on it. Don't make it the culture. Mm-hmm. The reason why this is called the Breakfast Club and it's the biggest culture platform. Why? Because it's authentically real. And I think that with TMZ, I was like, yo, if you want to do TMZ Unlocked, let's build a collaborative partnership. But then that means you have to invest money, resource, platform, distribution. And they don't want to do that because.
0: Oh, okay. It's time for the ladies with Lauren.
4: Lauren be coming with straight facts.
0: Tell her!
4: She gets them from somebody that knows somebody.
0: She gets the details.
3: I'm the homegirl that knows a little bit about everything.
0: She be having the latest on you.

0: Talk to me.
1: I have no idea why Jason Lee was abruptly cut off like that, but you know.
2: Wow.
3: Yeah.
1: Woe is me.
3: Yes. All right. Well, let's get into the latest. So Chris Rock, he sat down for an interview with Dana Carvey and David Spade for their show Fly on the Wall. And they are just reminiscing through some of the moments. And he talks about Tupac not liking him. Let's take a listen.
4: What could you and Tupac not get along about?
5: It was, you know, it's always the same f***ing the same girls, right? That's the first thing, right? He always won that battle. One year at the MTV Awards, I presented some award.
4: Uh-oh.
5: And Suge Knight was in the audience, and I did, like, some joke about Suge or whatever the f***.
4: Mm-hmm.
5: And then there was an after party at Bryant Park. And, you know, and I just had that special Bring the Pain. And Tupac was like, what's up with all that and black people s***? And he kind of stepped to me, but I didn't. Tupac was not that big, so a skinny guy can't wait to fight a skinny guy. But nothing happened.
1: I don't think you should answer any questions about Tupac when the person asking you pronounces it Tupac.
2: Tupac. Like, he didn't even correct him.
1: Damn. I have trouble pronouncing quite a few words, but we've heard the name Tupac so much over the last 30 years.
2: Yeah.
1: You know how to pronounce Tupac.
2: How are you still saying Tupac, yo?
3: Yes. Well, the joke that he is referencing from Bring the Pain, we have a snippet of it. Let's take a listen.
5: There's some going on with black people right now. It's like a civil war going on with black people. And there's two sides. It's black people. There's n****s. And n****s have got to go. Every time black people want to have a good time, ignorant ass n****s up. Can't do s**t without some ignorant ass n****s up. Can't do nothing. Can't keep a disco open more than 3 weeks. Grand opening, grand closing. Can't go to a movie the first week and come out. Why? Because n****s are shooting at the screen.
1: First of all, this is a bit that you cannot listen to out of context. You need to go listen to it in full. It's one of the greatest social commentaries of all time, and I encourage you to go watch it in full if you haven't.
2: Man, it's so funny. Yo, I don't know if y'all ever seen that episode of The Office where Michael Scott actually did it, Steve Carell.
3: Mm-mm.
2: He actually did it and said the N-word. Crazy. Comedy is so funny.
1: Listen, there is a difference between N-words and black people, and only black people understand the difference. And if you don't know the difference, you're probably an N-word, and you should probably go watch that Chris Rock bit. I'm also shocked that Tupac had a problem with that, because Tupac had a similar mindset in regards to women. He would always say there is a difference between women and bitches.
2: Hmm.
1: And he would explain why he felt there was a difference. He's done it in quite a few interviews.
3: Yeah, but there's a lot. There's always been a conversation about how people feel about Chris Rock sometimes, like that he allows certain things to fly.
2: Yeah,
3: like he's
2: a
3: gateway for white people to disrespect black people. That's been a conversation.
1: I don't care about the messenger. We're talking about the message. I'm talking about that bit.
2: Mm-hmm.
1: And I'm talking about that bit in comparison to Tupac
3: him.
1: Being mad about that bit.
3: Yeah. Tupac it would have literally to be the messenger, though.
1: Tupac literally, but who cares? I'm talking about the message. Mm-hmm. Like
3: I don't get
1: caught up in stuff like that.
3: Yeah.
1: But I'm just saying Tupac had the same mindset in regards to women and bitches. So I wonder what upset him about the niggas versus black people thing. Because that rhetoric you're talking about right there, people didn't have about, they didn't feel that way about Chris Rock back then. They feel that way because of the sign. I was alive.
3: I have a mother and a grandmother.
1: They feel that way about because of the Seinfeld conversation that he had.
3: Mm-hmm.
1: That Bring the Pain happened way before Seinfeld.
2: Yeah.
1: That was 94.
2: I remember the Seinfeld conversation.
3: Yeah. Well, okay. Well, he's also talking to Chris Rock. He's also talking about Shrek and almost doing the movie, but Eddie Murphy. Step in and let's take a listen.
5: For the Shrek guys, they made so much money, none of them ever worked again. They all went like 20 years without working. Yeah. They made so much money.
6: And now they have two more they just did.
5: Yeah. Eddie has the studio in his house, like the recording studio in his house. So all he has to do is go downstairs to do Donkey. And
7: to do Donkey.
5: He would make them wait for months at a time. And at least twice, they negotiated deals with me to play Donkey. And then Eddie just went downstairs. And I'm out of $30 million.
1: Damn.
3: I know, right?
2: Wow.
3: Mm-hmm. Well, that podcast is available in full now. It's listed on our YouTube channel. And as we wrap, real quick, I just saw this story and I thought it was interesting. So y'all know how Kanye West has been having all these concerts and some of them been getting canceled, some have been working out. Yeah. So Rolling Stone did this article where they announced yesterday that Kanye West is now doing a concert down in Georgia with a guy from Israel, or Israeli businessman, a Jewish man. And they're saying that this concert, they were saying that it was being put on by Live Nation Israel, but Live Nation is saying we have nothing to do with this. And he sold already 70,000 tickets.
2: Damn.
3: But I mean, it's Kanye.
2: Yeah, no, I mean, I'm not shocked, but it's just when you hear it, it's like, damn, y'all.
3: I just feel like Kanye's trying so hard to make this pushback, this comeback. Like, he's doing all of these things within the community over there to be forgiven, and people are still going to do it. Within the Jewish community. Oh. Mm. Yeah, like, I mean, even him partner, like, the fact that people are even picking this up is because of who the business partner is, right? Because at one time, people were saying, who wouldn't stand by Kanye West? I don't know. It's just weird to me that he's doing so much of this. Like, why not just lean into where people are already showing up for you at? Like, he had to show in LA and he was fine.
2: Yeah, but isn't he being blocked, though? Like, isn't he being blocked
3: within certain communities, right? Mm. So, like, if he's going out of the country and certain communities don't like some of the anti-Semitic things that he said, but he successfully had other shows. I feel like this move, though, is still him. It's almost like the apology when he sat with the rabbi.
2: Yeah.
3: It's like him.
1: He sold 70,000 tickets.
2: Yeah, that's motivation.
3: But my point, point is like, I don't think that it's by chance that he goes and he works with this man from Israel, this Israeli man. Like, I think it's another way to show, hey, I'm sorry, I'm okay, can we forgive me now and move on.
1: I just, you're saying he could sell 70,000 tickets without the Israeli man?
3: Yes. I'm like, why is he doing, like, why do all of that? Like, you're able to make money
1: he probably needs him for the venue.
2: Yeah, that's what I'm saying. Like, certain venues are being blocked.
3: But Kanye West can't find no venue in Georgia?
1: I don't know. Maybe clearly not.
2: Yeah. And are there black-owned venues?
3: It don't have to be black-owned.
2: You know what I'm saying? Like, well, who would own venues this big that he needs to get into?
3: I think Kanye West could figure something out with it. I mean, he figured it out at SoFi in L.A.
1: Lauren wanted Kanye to have a concert outside. Let's just have it outside.
3: I just don't understand all of the, like, pandering. I don't know if it's actually going to work for him.
2: Yeah.
3: I mean, 70,000 tickets is a thing, reportedly.
1: Definitely.
3: So. Yeah. Mm-hmm. But we'll see how it goes, I guess.
2: Yeah.
3: That's the latest for the hour. It's brought to you by Top Dog Law. Any accident, big or small, call Top Dog Law.
1: And Donkey of the Day is up next. It's the people's donkey. You can call us 1-800-585-1051. And you can give somebody the credit they deserve for being stupid. It's The Breakfast Club.
0: The Breakfast Club. 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
8: Netflix has a new action series that dropped April 30th called Man on Fire, starring Yahya Abdul-Mateen II as John Creasy. He's a former Special Forces mercenary trying to rebuild his life after a failed mission. But trouble keeps finding him. 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

friend. 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Outside is back to what it was, you know what I'm saying? Atlanta, tell you about my run, you know what I'm saying? Ask Pluto.

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2: Hey, donkey of the day for Friday, May 15th is the people's donkey. This is where I open up the phone lines and allow you, the people, to give folks the credit they deserve for being stupid. I do want to give a donkey of the day update, though, because earlier this week, I gave a donkey to a guy named Dalton Etherly, a.k.a. Chud the Builder. He's the racist who runs up on black people in the street and provokes them by calling them racial slurs and then threatens them with mace when they attempt to put hands on them. Well, you all will be happy to know he is currently in jail, okay, with no bond because of a shooting that happened during a confrontation outside of a Montgomery County courthouse in Clarksville, Tennessee. Both men were shot in this situation. They are both in stable condition. The other man was black. We don't know how the shooting unfolded or what led up to it, but Chud the Builder has been charged with employing a firearm during dangerous felony, aggravated assault, reckless endangerment with a deadly weapon, and he has not received a bond. Let Remy Ma give Chud the Builder the biggest hee-haw again, please.
3: Hee-haw, hee-haw. You stupid motherfucker. Are you dumb?
2: Now, good morning.
4: Good morning. This is Janelle.
2: Hey, Janelle. Who you want to get the biggest hee-haw to, Janelle?
4: Donkey of the day goes to these two girls. I was walking by my own business, and they're laughing and talking to each other, carrying on, and then one of them falls. And I looked like side-eye, kind of grinned, and like, whoop. And then the other one, like a second later, goes, I'm like, after that, I was like, you know what? Not today. Absolutely not. I crossed the street. I left. I started walking away because I'm not about to get that coronavirus or mess with my immune system.
2: Hold on. So you just walking down the street, and you heard a girl cough. A little, and you thought that was the Hannah?
4: Because I left, the girl right behind me left. I thought, yeah, I'm thinking that. I'm like, okay. And I started walking into my music, my business. I'm out going to my car. And then they get next to me, like, we see it. They're like, huh. I was like, is it fake or real? I looked at her. I was like, huh. And then the other one she's talking to was like, huh. And then I was like, okay, I walk. I just started sea walking. I went, I was like, no.
2: You see what I'm saying? I'm not mad at you. Listen, we at that point where we judging you for sneezing more than twice. We judging you for little coughing fits. We just don't know. We got to take precautions. I understand. Mm-hmm. Thank you for calling, okay. Janelle. Good morning. Who's this?
5: Hey, it's Haley.
2: Hey, Haley. Who you want to get a biggest hee-haw to, Haley?
5: I want to give the donkey of the day to Kendrick Lamar.
2: Oh, God. For what?
5: Drake ate him up in Iceman.
2: I don't think that's the case, ma'am. Listen, and see, this is the narrative that we not going to spin. Drake already took his L. It's okay to take his L. Now he just, you know, screaming about the L he took. You know who Drake is? You ever seen Menace to Society when Chauncey got his ass kicked and Chauncey got the videotape of, Kane and Old Dog and he ready to go scream and tell it to the police? That's what Drake is at right now. So don't say he ate Kendrick up.
5: No, he did.
2: How?
5: You gotta listen to Iceman.
2: I've listened to enough of, I don't care what's on, there's nothing on Iceman that's gonna change the outcome of what happened 2 years ago. It's not funny.
6: He called to troll you this morning.
2: I know. Good morning. Who's this?
7: Hey, good morning. This is Terrell calling from Jefferson.
2: Terrell, how are you, sir? Who you wanna get the biggest hee-haw to?
7: I'm doing well. I wanna get the biggest, I hate to say this, but I gotta give it to you, Charlamagne.
2: Okay, why?
7: Well, you're supposed to be a mental health advocate. Every time I listen to this radio show, you always trying to bully my man Drake. And luckily for him, he's strong enough to take it. But if he wasn't, he's going through a mental health crisis right now.
2: First of all,
7: you know, your disdain for him,
2: Drake,
7: you're taking away from the fact that this is the biggest, most historical thing that has happened in the last 20 years of music.
2: Oh, my God. See, this is why it's a bunch of grown men covered in semen, covered in frozen semen, posting them on Instagram, talking about Iceman on the way. I don't have a disdain for Drake. Drake is an artist. Drake puts out music, and the music can be critiqued. Once it's out for public consumption, we, the consumers, can critique it. That's what I do, sir.
7: But what I will say, as someone that has to work in an hour, I spent 3 hours listening to that last night. I'm probably going to regret it in a few. Time to tell.
2: Why would you do
7: too
2: that?
7: Much music, yo, music.
6: I was just saying, it was so, I was trying. I was falling asleep, waking back up, restarting songs. Like, we are getting old.
2: But what's the point of that, though? Like, the music is going to be here when you wake up. Like, why do you have to listen to it? Why did you have to binge listen to it?
6: It just feels good because it's like, it dropped.
7: The moment.
6: Everybody, yeah.
7: The moment. I got caught up in it.
2: Well, I hope.
7: It's too much music for you to be critiquing it this early.
2: I haven't critiqued it at all. I haven't heard it. I've listened to some of Iceman. I haven't critiqued it at all.
7: Fair enough. Fair enough. Well, give it a listen over the weekend. I know you probably got a lot of other things that you consider better to do. But yes, it's music for the ears. It's music for the soul.
2: I'm going to be honest with you. I highly doubt I'm going to listen to all three Drake albums, bro. I'm just not. I got a life. You know what I mean? I understand for those of you who like to be covered in frozen semen and post and say, Iceman coming, Iceman came. What is it? Now y'all can say Iceman came. See, oh my God. Y'all don't even got to say Iceman coming no more. Now when y'all post yourselves covered in the frozen semen, put Iceman. Good morning. Who's this?
8: Yo, what's up? This is Brandon from Louisiana.
2: Brandon from Louisiana. Who you want to get a biggest hee-haw to?
8: Man, I'm going to give it to all the people who are giving Dr. Brian the smoke. And my reason being is, think about it, like, when people go get their hair done or go get their hair cut, or y'all asking them barbers and them hairstylists, hey, let me see your certificate. Like, did you go to school? Like, or y'all just going in there because Kiki know how to do like a little quick weave. So we're like, oh, let me just go see Kiki.
2: Now I'm gonna tell
8: or
2: you.
8: Or these people who.
2: Now I'm gonna tell you what. Let me tell you where your argument falls apart. When you walk into these barbershops and you walk into these hair salons, one thing that you will see most of the time is these people have their certification plastered on the wall somewhere. Like, literally right behind they booth or their station, their certification is right there for the world to see. If you're a licensed barber, licensed hairstylist, it's usually showcased in your facility.
8: Charlotte, I'm telling you, you would be shocked if you go in there like, yeah, y'all fools don't really have y'all stuff up. Like, you would be surprised. And same thing with, like, people who do all this catering and stuff. Did they go to school for this? Like, hey, let me see your degree or your certificate from cooking school, culinary school. Like, I think if we're going to give her the smoke, we got to give everybody the smoke who do not have their certificate, their license, all this. Let's keep that energy across the board.
2: Listen, I'm not saying you're wrong, but if you are in a barbershop, a professional shop, you have to be a licensed barber to legally cut hair and beard
8: right.
2: for money. You're supposed to be. So I'm not saying that you're wrong. And I'm also telling you that most of these people, when you walk into their shops, they have their certification up for everybody to see.
8: You That's are right, you would be shocked, but a lot of people don't do that. They just like, it's still this booth fee. Let me just try to get this money out of this booth fee. Like, you would be shocked when you go.
2: But
8: that's all I'm saying.
2: I'm with you, but I don't think that makes it right. just because people are doing it don't make it right. But have a great day, sir.
8: It don't. All right,
2: that was the People's Donkey. We do that every Friday. Every Friday, I allow you, the people, to call in and give somebody the credit they deserve for being stupid. So make sure you take advantage of that next Friday. Or you can go to the iHeartRadio app, go to the Breakfast Club page, go to the Talk Back feature, and you can leave us a message, all right? Now, when we come back, my man Skeet Carter will be joining us. Skeet Carter is an up-and-coming comedian from Philadelphia. Salute to everybody who listens to us on Power 99 in Philadelphia. He's opening up for Martin Lawrence tonight in Atlantic City and tomorrow in Brooklyn, and he'll be joining us next. It's the world's most dangerous morning show, The Breakfast Club.
0: The Breakfast Club.
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1: Yes, it's the world's most dangerous morning show, The Breakfast Club. DJ Envy, Jess Hilarious, Charlamagne Tha God. Envy and Jess on here, but Lauren LaRosa is. And we got a special guest in the building. My guy, comedian Skeet Carter. What up, Skeet?
2: Hey, good morning, good morning. What's up, y'all?
1: What's happening?
2: I'm amazing, man. I feel good.
1: You got a couple more dollars since last time I seen you, man.
2: I did, man. You know, money's gonna change you a little bit, you know?
1: Yeah.
2: Last time I had old teeth. I got the new ones in there.
3: I got the joints. New ones
2: okay.
3: in there.
2: Okay. Yup, I got the, they asked me what color white. I said bad bitch white. So I got the bad bitch white.
1: You know, the ill thing about teeth nowadays is, man, I know people who got them early on feel stupid.
2: I know.
1: Cause those were the bad. They got much better.
2: Way better. Yeah, way better. And these are my first set. I probably got two more to go.
1: Okay.
2: In life, you know, you want to keep them fresh.
1: What made you want to get the teeth?
2: Oh, I never liked my teeth. I always had big kid teeth, you know, and I was an adult, and I felt like I needed adult teeth.
1: They were
2: big and round. So now I got the kind of like, you know, I got steak teeth now. I could always eat whatever type of food I want, but with the steak teeth. Now.
1: Well, you look good, brother.
2: Thank you, bro. You know what I mean? You look good as well, man.
1: Thank you, sir.
2: Last time I saw you, you look better.
1: You sold
2: a lot more books. I think you was on your first book when I first met you, and you was trying to figure out the thesis.
1: Like, last time I saw you, could have looked better, but you know.
2: Now it's different. We look like each other now.
1: I appreciate that. Thank you, man.
2: Laura, last time, you were the best person on the Diddy trial. Like, I didn't even watch the news. I just watched you come outside. And it was like you was looking over your shoulder every time. Like, so he said, and what he said in court, and I think you was like scared, but also you was like wanted to get us the news, and you missed one day, and I was mad. I didn't know what happened.
3: I had to take a break. You got a lot.
2: That's how you know I was watching you. Yeah, I'm like, where's she at? I kept checking. Yeah. You wasn't there.
3: It was running me down.
2: But you did it. You did your thing.
3: Thank you.
1: Speaking of the Diddy trial, how did you get the name Skeet?
2: Oh, I'm black, and the nicknames just don't make sense in the black community. Yeah. So Skeeter was my nickname since a child. So when I got older, I just got tired of the ER, the Skeeter, and I just went by Skeet. I just figured that'd work, and then...
1: Did it have something to do with my cousin Skeeter?
2: No. Because I had a cousin Skeets when I was a child. Mm-hmm. I met him probably two times, but I don't even think they named me from him. I don't know where it came from, but my great-grandma named me Skeeter. And I never let go of the name. My mom called me Skeeter to this day, my dad, everybody. So, you know, I didn't make the name up.
1: Gotcha.
3: You never thought about like Skeet, like how people.
2: No, because it's like it was already embedded in me. So I just never, if I created it, then it would have been something different. Like, nah, I can't be, you know, but, you know.
1: White, how old are you?
2: I'm 38.
1: Oh, yeah. So you predate Skeet.
2: Yeah, I'm way before that. I was really my dad nickname is Chew. I don't know what that's about.
3: Oh, okay.
2: And then I'm Skeet, and then my son is Trey. We all got the same government name. So
1: Chew Skeet Trey.
2: There you go. Chew Skeet. That sounds like Amigos ad lib.
1: Do you think comedians nowadays are scared, Skeet, or are they're just finally experiencing consequences for saying wow?
2: Man, comedy is so different now. I think people are scared to really jump in different lanes and say mm-hmm. different things because they're scared of the backlash. Prime example, I think Kevin Hart played it safe for so many years. You know what I'm saying? Like, mm-hmm. I ain't going to mess up my money. I'm going to play it safe. I'm welcoming. I could get all the money I could get, all mm-hmm. the contracts, because I'm going to just be funny to a certain extent.
1: Mm-hmm.
2: He didn't care. He kept his ears closed to, like, people in the, like, saying whatever they were saying. Oh, he ain't mm-hmm. Kev ain't this no more. No, he's doing what he want to do. The main goal is to make the money and build a name and a brand for himself. So he's doing that. But then you have people that just total opposite, and they want to prove a point. I can say whatever I want, and this is what I'm going to do. I don't care about opportunities. This is what I'm standing on.
1: Mm-hmm.
2: You know what I'm saying? So only person I know successful doing it that way is like a Dave Chappelle. But anyone else that's under that, like, you know, like Corey Holcomb, he don't care. He going to say whatever he wanted to say, and, you know.
1: There's levels, though, because like there's Dave, but then there's a Cat, right?
2: Cat.
1: There's a Chris. I think most comedians, for the most part, can say what they want to say. You just got to deal with the consequences of it.
2: Yeah, but some people, you say it, you'll touch on it, but you don't jump into it where it's like, I know I'm going to get, you know, something going to happen when I say this. Like, I don't see them people. I think Chris Rock, he plays it in a way where it was like, okay, that was clever. That makes sense.
1: Yeah.
2: Dave is like I look at Dave like he in his own lane. I don't even consider him a comedian no more.
1: Yeah.
2: He could talk. He did a speech for 2 hours and the punchline was at the end. He'd be like, damn, okay. I can't. So like he's different. He's on a different level. Me, I'm a comedian that make I talk about simple things and make it funny. So I'm gonna take you something that you live or deal with on your regular day, whether it's a shower curtain. Like, you know, you look at a shower curtain like it's just something in the bathroom.
1: Yeah.
2: But the way I talk about it and how I experience a shower curtain, depending on what girl house I'm at, or you know what I'm saying? I'm gonna you be like, damn, I ain't think about that. Like, you just think of a shower curtain as just...
3: Because there is a difference. It's a depending on that.
2: You know what I'm saying? Because
3: yes.
2: You're a grown woman. When you got the shower curtain, they got the inside part, the outside part, with the magnets at the bottom.
3: The inside's supposed to change.
2: Yes, it's supposed to change. Every new relationship you get in, you need a new shower curtain.
3: Also, just for your own body health, because they get a little dirty.
2: Right.
3: Some people be washing them, but you're supposed to let them
2: get
3: go
2: rid
3: for
2: of
3: a while.
2: Go get another one, because one time I was washing up. I'm a new dude at this girl's house. But she got old dude dirt hanging up in there. So that's crazy. Like, I shouldn't get Charlamagne dirt on me from being at your...
1: You ain't going to get mine. I'm happily married. You got mine, something wrong.
2: I'm just saying. You know what I mean? You be at work a lot. So it'd be like...
3: You be at work a lot.
2: You selling books. You at home. You got to read the room. But yeah, just I take simple things and make it funny, man. I think that's my lane. I talk about relationships. I deal with all of those things. And just make those things funny. So I don't really jump into politics. I might have a joke that's about politics, but I'll give it to somebody. I'm like, I don't want that. This is funny. I don't want that.
1: All right, we got more with Philadelphia's own Ski Carter when we come back. It's the world's most dangerous morning show to breakfast.
2: Let's go.
4: Spread them cheese, let me see that. Shake that, like you out of control. That thing to your throat gets sore. Bend it on down, put your face on the floor. That to your legs can't stand. High freak with the world in a hand.

0: Club. We are sitting here with comedian Skeet Carter. He's opening for Martin Lawrence tonight in Atlantic City and tomorrow in Brooklyn.
1: What did you think of the roast?
2: The roast, I look at it from a different perspective.
1: I know, because you're a comedian.
2: Yeah, I'm a comedian, so I love the lane or the level that Kev was at. I felt like he did try to say some stuff this time, because Kev played so safe. So it's like, okay, oh, he cursed. I mean, like, or he said something about somebody, or he did that. And it was dope to see that. Naeem killed it. I love to see that, because people don't really, you know, they know Naeem, but they don't know Naeem. So that was dope for him to step out and be like, oh, damn, he funny. You know what I'm saying? Sheryl Underwood did her thing. It was like so dope to see an OG, because that's what she is in the game, to shine like that on that platform.
1: That's what I wanted. I wanted, you know, more of a Def Comedy Jam.
2: That's too. What I
1: wanted. I wanted it blacker, to be honest with you.
2: Name three other people that you would have loved to see up there. Like,
1: I got a list.
2: Because there's people that know Kev personally, like, that we on the road with, and they know. Like,
1: that's what I felt like. I felt like it. Like, I thought Regina was
3: some
1: great.
3: More.
1: Because
2: Some more.
3: And she was there.
2: Yeah,
3: just interviewed her on the carpet.
2: Bill Bellamy.
1: Yes, people that actually that came him. Up with him and know him. Yes,
2: you know
1: yes,
2: what I'm saying?
1: Yes, yes. I thought Spank should have been up there.
2: Spank, he was up there. They just, I guess.
1: They didn't pass him the mic.
2: Yeah, he just kept
1: going. I think Tiffany should have got some burn.
2: Exactly.
3: Yeah. Skeet Carter. I was surprised that Tiffany didn't. Oh. Yeah.
2: yeah, I should have been up there. I know.
1: You know him? I know y'all from Philly, but did y'all?
2: Yeah, I know. Kev got my.
1: Nick Cannon should have been up there.
2: Nick Cannon definitely should have been up there. Yeah. You know what I'm saying? So stuff like that. But I think it served its purpose, and it looked pretty dope. That was like a masterful weekend. Just Netflix is the joke. Being a part of that as a comedian, that weekend was dope. I just I filmed Comic View that weekend, so. Mm. That's about the
1: air. Bring Comic View back?
2: Comic View back and Skeet Carter.
1: BG?
2: Yeah, I'm on a new season, baby.
1: Okay.
2: I got that. There's a lot of stuff going on. What else BET I got? I got a new TV show.
1: Lot Patrol, right?
2: Lot Patrol. Got a new TV show, man. We're about to, that airs in June.
1: Man, salute to whoever put that cast together, because they gave T.K. Kirkland an opportunity.
2: Man, T.K.
1: Times have changed.
2: T.K. he act just like he talked.
1: That's my guy.
2: That's my guy.
1: Man.
2: T.K., I said, you can say them words a little faster, T.K. T.K. He would read them lines like he waiting for the words to come by. I'm like, that's not in the script, TK, but that's my guy, TK.
1: D-Ray's in Law Patrol too, right?
2: D-Ray, he's number one on the call sheet. Carl Payne is number two on the call sheet. And Skeet Carter is number three on the call sheet.
1: Wow.
2: Yeah, man, times has changed.
1: Darius McCray's in there too, right?
2: He's in it. Yeah, I think he had to go to child support court in between when we was filming, but he made it back.
1: You think he wants you to put his business out there? Like
3: it was
2: on the news.
3: Oh, talk about it.
1: Okay.
2: Right. Yeah, I talk about everything that's out. I don't talk about private stuff. I just talk about everything that's out there.
1: But you got to talk about the private stuff. That's how you go. That's how you really blow.
2: Definitely.
1: That's what happened with Kat and Shannon.
2: Yeah. Oh, yeah, yeah, yeah, yeah.
1: That's Kat all you need. One good.
2: One.
1: You can start now if you want.
2: All right, Jess Hilarious. What Jess said? I got something to say about you. I thought she was going to be here. I love Jess. She came to my show when I did the 50 Cent comedy show out in, it was like for the Super Bowl or something like that. So we met in person one time, but she was in Philly. This was a long time ago. Mm-hmm. She was beefing with Meek Mills at the time. Jess had 39 security guards with her, right? Because, you know, Jess run her mouth. She go crazy saying
1: shit. Man.
2: I swear to God, I wish about if I wrote
1: 39?
2: It was about 32. So it was like, so it's so many guards in there, right? I just want to come in because, you know, she'll know who I am. I just want to come in, get a little quick picture, say hi, whatever. That door opened and they look back, and I was like, it's me. I'm just a regular guy, whatever. Like, it's just Skeet Carter. She came, she was like, oh, all right, I was just making sure, you know what I mean? You know, because, you know, I got beef on these streets in Philly and they crazy about me. And, you know, and if that happened, I swear, I lied to you not. But then she came to the 50 Cent show, man. She left me a dope voicemail on Instagram. She was like, Skeet, man, you one of the ones. You real funny, bro. First time seeing you, da-da-da. And, you know, she got to really like you to give you some props. You know
1: I'm already
2: saying?
1: Telling you right now, just going to say you lying.
2: I got it on my phone.
3: No, not the voicemail.
1: No, not the voicemail. The 39 security guard.
2: Oh, yeah. She'll tell you she was beefing with Meek at the time.
3: What was she beefing with him?
2: It was just she said something about Meek, but she had to have a show in Philly. And when she got there, she was, because they was talking crazy in her comments, like about Meek Mill.

0: but things change and you have to learn how to pivot. So Charlie used to tell me, he said,
1: Charlie Mack,
0: he always say, man, Ski, you want to get to the next level, you got to do new things. He said, Will Smith is Will Smith. If he doing social media, what makes you think that you can't, or you're not mm-hmm. going to be able to do it? And I was like, are you right? He kept beating that in my head. And then next thing you know, I start doing my little relationship skits. Like, I start doing, started with relationships, then it became side dude skits. So I'm kind of known for being a side dude online. I was doing that on the phone all the time, doing my skits, talking on the phone like, hey, baby. And I was getting, all the women was following the skits. I'm giving money out on the videos and doing all this stuff. And then Mojo Brooks, he like, Skeet, you popping, you blowing up, man, but you got to get out the car. He said, people got to see you actually act and start moving, show your body and doing stuff like that.
1: Show your body?
0: Yeah, you got to, I'm in a car. All you saw was my face in the phone. So he like, yo, get out the car, go do like, you know what I'm saying? So I start acting them out. And then I start getting another buzz. And then next thing you know, I'm getting called for movies and I'm getting called for TV shows and calling. So all these different opportunities. So just putting that out there. But where I see myself, man, I just want to be in the forefront, showing the world how talented I am and being able just to be me on a big platform.
1: Mm-hmm.
0: Like, I don't want to have to, it's not about me proving no more. I believe everybody in my team know, anybody that meets me be like, bro, you really have what it takes. So I just want to be able to prove that, man, and enjoy it. I look at things now like I already won. I'm a long way from the barbershop, okay? Mm-hmm. Like, you know what I'm saying? Like, Ski Carter, you already won.
1: Number one Amazon Prime special?
0: Yeah, number one. But that was like, that was in March. So, you know, that's the third.
1: A couple months ago.
0: Yeah.
2: But still, it's Amazon.
0: Yeah, go check my comedy special out. It's called Hey Baby.
1: Number one. Number one.
2: You still can say you did that.
0: I did do that. I love that for me. And I'm all the accomplishments, I'm going to take those in. Mm-hmm. And we got to start celebrating. I'm starting today, celebrate all of the wins. I'm here at the Breakfast Club. Yeah. I wanted to do this for a long time. Yeah, well, at least I got the important people, y'all, too, see. Envy, he on the act. He got his little hair transplant. Is he still got the hair?
1: He got cheek fillers, and then he got the...
2: He got his nose done.
1: He got the black all in his head. Yeah.
0: Just got a new body. Everybody looking good, yo. Congratulations.
2: She going to send you some voicemails.
0: I love Jess. I love it. Jess had, her dress was the... because she did the hosting of the...
1: red carpet.
2: Yes. Yep.
0: The carpet wasn't red, though, was it?
2: The background was like brown.
0: Yeah, she had the same color. Background was the same color as her dress. She was like, all you saw was her eyes, like when she was doing the interviews. Because she was, I guess she tried to match it too much with the.
1: I don't know.
0: Her back, yeah, look at her.
2: Just looking at the videos yesterday. Was she matching? She looked good, though.
0: She looked amazing. Just looked good as hell now. She looked good. Shout out to her husband.
1: So why you had to now, like,
2: whoa.
1: That was up.
0: I love
1: that. Yes, you did, man.
0: I'm only doing it so I come back and we can talk.
1: Tell them where to follow you, Skeet.
0: Man, follow me at Skeet Carter, comedian Skeet Carter, or just go to SkeetCarter.com and you can just hit all my links. Get yourself some popcorn, watch my comedy special. I got TV shows coming out, man.
1: Lot Patrol.
0: Yeah. We got Comic View coming out. I just did something else on BET called Cheers to That. So check that out. I'm trying to be Mr. BET.
1: I'm happy for you, man. Yeah, thank you.
2: Eat it up.
0: Thank you. Eat it up. Mm-hmm. Yep. I'll be back. Man, appreciate y'all.
1: Skeet Carter, The Breakfast Club.
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1: NYLA, Young Nyla, Nyla Simone.
2: Hey, girl.
3: 1990 now.
1: Young 1990 now. Like
4: poetic justice.
3: Yes, what's up, guys?
1: Your braids look fire. You like you went back in time to get those.
4: Oh. Yeah.
3: Thanks.
4: Very pretty.
1: You got in the DeLorean and went to 1996.
3: Hey, I'll take that. I'm here for it. But hope you guys are here for this new Drake project. Have you guys listened at all?
4: I haven't been able to listen to three albums.
3: If you watch the live stream.
4: I watched it, well, I had to DJ, so I watched as much as possible.
3: But then, because I was watching before I started DJing, and then I kind of had it up to try and listen, but then I sounded like a terrible DJ, so then I had to turn it off and just lock in.
4: They say he was emotional on the live stream.
3: On the live stream?
1: Mm-hmm. After it was pre-recorded, though, wasn't it?
4: Project Strap.
3: Oh, was it? I mean, probably because he's going through all the videos, but yeah. I thought it was pretty good because I wasn't somebody who had planned on like staying up late or even really being excited about it, but I ended up really being excited about
4: That's what's up.
3: So yeah, I thought it was pretty good. So let's get into this record, the Drake Future Molly Santana, Ran to Atlanta.

0: Okay, put me on to Molly Santana. Who is that? Why is she on this record? Because yeah. She didn't need her. They didn't need her.
1: Oh, I really liked her part, but she's just a hot bubbling out of Atlanta.
0: Okay.
1: Yeah, mm-hmm. Yeah.
0: She but black?
1: I don't know.
2: And then what you just saying?
1: What you mean?
2: What is he saying? Yo, he been doing this for like the past, three, the last project he dropped? I don't know, he got this gibberish, man. Only niggas like him can understand it. I miss Future on the music.
1: Yeah. Right?
2: But it's like, what you saying?
1: That's all of Atlanta.
3: You know what I think Drake is doing a good job of? Mm. I mean, it's like a newer version of it, the underground artist. Like, you know, he always be hip to people early.
1: Yeah.
3: But like,
2: oh, putting them on.
3: Yeah, on the Maid of Honor, he got a couple people on there too. And I was like, oh, he with the youth culture vibe.
1: But
3: like,
1: he's so, always done that. And I think that's mm-hmm. cool.
0: But not from Atlanta. She a Japanese American from California.
3: But she live in Atlanta,
2: yes.
3: though.
2: She live in Atlanta, don't she?
3: I feel like she's a part of that.
1: I know her from the Atlanta scene.
3: Yeah.
0: Oh,
2: maybe
1: she's a part of that.
2: Like, yeah, okay.
1: She's Japanese.
0: Japanese American.
1: Okay. I'm not familiar with her catalog.
0: Oh, okay. So he's just helping the artist break, basically.
1: Yeah.
0: Okay.
1: You know, per usual. But I think it's fun. I don't want the fun to be sucked out of just enjoying this project with the...
0: Oh, it's going to be a lot of sucking. That's all it's been, sucking all week. You don't see these guys with the frozen... the frozen semen.
1: That's not what it is. Yes.
0: They're covered in frozen semen and they posting Iceman...
1: They can't be excited about...
2: No. Yes, today
0: they're putting Iceman...
2: It's the frost.
0: Covered in semen.
2: Nobody said that.
1: Why they can't be excited about the project? Iceman why it gotta be all that?
0: I do. I like the fact. I like the rollout. I thought it was good. I like the excitement. I like people engaging with music.
1: Mm. Yes.
2: Nice.
1: And I haven't been excited to care in a long time. So I'm happy that he was able to create that feeling. But speaking of creating that feeling, man, Fergie Baby, he's an upcoming artist out of Harlem. Got this record with Cam'ron, which I think is a really dope full circle moment, and it's called Harlem River Drive. And he just performed it at Rolling Loud this past weekend, and it went up

0: That Cam still nice.
1: He sound good.
0: Drop one of Cool's bombs for Cam. Hurry, baby, though. For sure. Cam. Mm-hmm. Cam still got it.
2: Yes. Again, I love seeing the generations collab.
0: Absolutely.
2: Like, and, you know, putting on the next, especially since they're from the same town. So, super dope. We got to take it to the Midwest. This is new project from Lucky. You got to join on there with Rilo and V's called No Stars and Maybachs.
3: I'm mixing up a Sprite, dirty like a homeless man. I'm dressing like a white boy, you think I was born rich. I'm walking through the mud, blicky in my armpit.

0: start a car wreck.
1: Why do people do that depressed crying flow like that?
2: See?
1: Like,
2: see?
1: I need to see the guidance counselor crying all week.
2: That's
1: why?
2: For the niggas I'm telling you, that's for them high off them perks. Like, I'm telling you, they the only ones that understand.
3: Or what's
2: if you're sipping lean, that codeine.
3: Yeah, that slowed down.
2: Yeah, it is.
1: You don't sound happy about nothing.
2: No.
1: Like, nothing. You can make Hakuna Matata sound sad. You know what I'm saying? Like, why? What's the point of that?
2: It's the vibe. They be so high when they be making this music, yo. I'm telling you, nobody just wakes up and sound like that.
3: That's true.
2: Yeah.
3: But it is a whole movement.
2: Yeah, so like people love that. People listen to this stuff.
0: A, B, C, D, E, F, G.
3: All right, well, if you're from the Midwest and you're into it, you know, Lucky just dropped. Definitely tap in. And then this last one I want to get into is an R&B project from Giveon. He just dropped today. I know Drake dropped the R&B project too, so you got a lot to pull from. But this one's called Fool Me Once featuring Leon Thomas.

0: Fire.
1: Come on, R&B.
0: Fire. Mm-hmm.
1: Come
2: okay.
1: on.
2: Okay.
1: That boy Leon fire. Don't miss. That boy Giveon does not miss.
2: Yeah.
1: That's a tour I'm waiting for.
2: Okay, yeah. No,
1: I'm not
2: for
1: playing.
2: Sure.
1: I love Giveon.
2: Good.
1: Yes,
2: all right, that one got tens across the board.
3: Yes. Yes. I mean, fire. They sound good.
2: Okay,
1: yeah.
2: cool.
1: Yeah.
2: All right. Yeah, R&B's in a great place. And his project also got Kalani, Sasha Kibo, Teddy Swims, so like off the feature. Like,
1: who, Giveon?
2: Crazy. Yeah.
1: Oh my God.
2: Yeah.
1: So, that's out now?
2: Yes, dropped today.
1: Girl.
2: I know. Oh. Salute to those who dropped the same day that Drake dropped, especially because he dropped three projects.
3: Not salute to those who dropped the same day.
2: Because it's like, yo, who do you listen to first? You're going to listen to Giveon's R&B project?
3: It's
2: you
3: a lot with
2: Drake's R&B
3: it's
2: project.
3: It's three albums. You got to go I back mean, and watch the stream.
0: You going to listen to who you like.
1: It depends on your mood. Right. It depends on what you want to hear, what you want to move for. And it's a Friday night. I ain't got to work. I'm going to be with my husband, no kids. I'm turning on that Giveon.
0: If you're a Giveon fan, you listening to Giveon.
3: Yeah. I mean, I'm listening to Iceman with you.
2: I'm listening to both.
1: I am, because Chris listening to the Iceman right now. Like, he was excited for it. He didn't know it was two other albums.
0: Huh? Based off what Ice has done to all his people over the last year.
2: But you heard what he said. He said, not the fake police Ice.
0: He said the fake feds Ice.
2: I thought that was a good... No?
0: No.
2: No? Okay. All right, well, I hope if you like those pics, make sure y'all follow me at Nyla Simone on the gram, NylaSymoneEEE.
0: All right, we'll be back with the People's Choice Mix. It's The Breakfast Club.
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1: Hey, Donkey of the Day for Friday, May 15th is the People's Donkey. This is where I open up the phone lines and allow you, the people, to give folks the credit they deserve for being stupid. I do want to give a Donkey of the Day update, though, because earlier this week, I gave a donkey to a guy named Dalton Etherly, a.k.a. Chud the Builder. He's the racist who runs up on black people in the street and provokes them by calling them racial slurs and then threatens them with mace when they attempt to put hands on them. Well, you all will be happy to know he is currently in jail. Okay, with no bond because of a shooting that happened during a confrontation outside of a Montgomery County courthouse in Clarksville, Tennessee. Both men were shot in this situation. They are both in stable condition. The other man was black. We don't know how the shooting unfolded or what led up to it, but Chud the Builder has been charged with employing a firearm during dangerous felony, aggravated assault, reckless endangerment with a deadly weapon, and he has not received a bond. Let Remy Ma give Chud the Builder the biggest hee-haw again, please.
2: Hee-haw, hee-haw. You stupid motherfucker. Are you dumb?
1: Now, good morning.
3: Good morning. This is Janelle.
1: Hey, Janelle. Who you want to get the biggest hee-haw to, Janelle?
3: Donkey of the day goes to these two girls. I was walking by my own business, and they're laughing and talking to each other, carrying on, and then one of them falls. And I looked, like, side-eye, kind of grinned, and like, whoop. And then the other one, like, a second later, goes, I'm like, after that, I was like, you know what? Not today. Absolutely not. I crossed the street. I left. I started walking away because I'm not about to get that coronavirus or mess with my immune system.
1: Hold on. So you just walking down the street and you heard a girl cough a little, and you thought that was the Hannah?
3: Because I left. The girl right behind me left. I'm like, okay. And I started walking into my music, my business. I'm out going to my car. And then they get next to me, like, we see it. They're like, huh. I was like, is it fake or real? I looked at her. I was like, huh. And then the other one she's talking to was like, huh. And then I was like, okay, I just started sea walking. I went, I was like, no.
1: You see what I'm saying? I'm not mad at you. Listen, we at that point where we judging you for sneezing more than twice. We judging you for little coughing fits. We just don't know. We got to take precautions. I understand. Mm-hmm. Thank you for calling, okay. Janelle. Good morning. Who's this?
4: Hey, it's Haley.
1: Hey, Haley. Who you want to get a biggest hee-haw to, Haley?
4: I want to give the donkey of the day to Kendrick Lamar.
1: Oh, God. For what?
4: Drake ate him up in Iceman.
1: I don't think that's the case, ma'am. Listen, and see, this is the narrative that we're not going to spin. Drake already took his L. It's okay to take his L. Now he just... you know, screaming about the L he took. You know who Drake is? You ever seen Menace to Society when Chauncey got his ass kicked and Chauncey got the videotape of, Kane and Old Dog, and he ready to go scream and tell it to the police? That's what Drake is at right now. So don't say he ate Kendrick up.
4: No, he did.
1: How?
4: You got to listen to Iceman.
1: I've listened to enough of, I don't care what's on, there's nothing on Iceman that's going to change the outcome of what happened 2 years ago. It's not funny.
5: He called the troll you this morning.
1: I know. Good morning. Who's this?
6: Hey, good morning. This is Terrell calling from Bedford.
1: Terrell, how are you, sir? Who you want to get the biggest hee-haw to?
6: I'm doing well. I want to get the biggest, and I hate to say this, but I got to give it to you, Charlamagne.
1: Okay. Why?
6: You should go see a mental health advocate. Every time I listen to this radio show, you always trying to bully my man Drake. And luckily for him, he's strong enough to take it, but if he wasn't, he was going through a mental health crisis right now.
1: First of all,
6: you know, your disdain for him,
1: Drake,
6: you're taking away from the fact that this is the biggest and most historical thing that has happened in the last 20 years of music.
1: Oh, my God. This is why it's a bunch of grown men covered in semen, covered in frozen semen, posting them on Instagram, talking about Iceman on the way. I don't have a disdain for Drake. Drake is an artist. Drake puts out music, and the music can be critiqued. Once it's out for public consumption, we, the consumers, can critique it. That's what I do, sir.
6: But what I will say, as someone that has to work in an hour, I spent 3 hours listening to that last night. I'm probably going to regret it in a few. I'm tired as hell.
1: Why would you do that?
6: Much music. Yo,
2: I was just saying, it was so, I was trying. I was falling asleep, waking back up, restarting songs. Like, we are getting old.
1: But what's the point of that, though? Like, the music is going to be here when you wake up. Like, why do you have to listen to it? Why did you have to binge listen to it?
2: It just feels good because it's like, it dropped.
6: It's the moment.
2: Everybody, yeah.
6: Moment. I got caught up in it.
1: Well, I hope.
6: It's too much music for you to be critiquing it this early.
1: I haven't critiqued it at all. I haven't heard it. I've listened to some of Iceman. I haven't critiqued it at all.
6: Fair enough. Well, give it a listen over the weekend. I know you probably got a lot of other things that you consider better to do. But
1: yes.
6: It's music for the ears. It's music for the soul.
1: I'm going to be honest with you. I highly doubt I'm going to listen to all three Drake albums, bro. Like, I'm just not. I got a life. You know what I mean? I understand for those of you who like to be covered in frozen semen and post and say, Iceman coming, Iceman came. What is it? Now y'all can say Iceman came. See, oh my God. Y'all don't even got to say Iceman coming no more. Now when y'all post yourselves covered in the frozen semen, put Iceman. Good morning. Who's this?
7: Yo, what's up? This is Brandon from Louisiana.
1: Brandon from Louisiana. Who you want to get a biggest hee-haw to?
7: Man, I'm going to give it to all the people who are giving Dr. Brian the smoke. And my reason being is, think about it, like, when people go get their hair done or go get their hair cut, or y'all asking them barbers and them hairstylists, hey, let me see your certificate. Like, did you go to school? Like, or y'all just going in there because Kiki know how to do, like, a little quick weed. So we're like, oh, let me just go see Kiki.
1: Now, I'm going to tell
7: or
1: you.
7: Or these people who...
1: Now, I'm going to tell you what, I'm gonna tell you where your argument falls apart. When you walk into these barbershops and you walk into these hair salons, one thing that you will see most of the time is these people have their certification plastered on the wall somewhere. Like, literally, right behind they booth or their station, their certification is right there for the world to see. If you're a licensed barber, licensed hairstylist, it's usually showcased in your facility.
7: Charlotte, I'm telling you, you would be shocked if you go in there like, yeah, y'all fools don't really have y'all stuff up. Like, you would be surprised. And same thing, like, people who do all this catering and stuff. Did they go to school for this? Like, hey, let me see your degree or your certificate from cooking school, culinary school. Like, I think if we're going to give her the smoke, we got to give everybody the smoke who do not have their certificate, their license, all this. Let's keep that energy across the board.
1: I'm not saying you're wrong, but if you are in a barbershop, a professional shop, you have to be a licensed barber to legally cut hair and beard
7: right.
1: for money. You have to, you're supposed to be. So I'm not saying that you're wrong. I'm just, and I'm also telling you that most of these people, when you walk into their shops, they have their certification up for everybody to see.
7: You That's are all right, I'm saying. You would be shocked, but a lot of people don't do that. They just like, it's still this booth fee. Let me just try to get this money off this booth fee. Like, you would be shocked when you go.
1: But
7: that's all I'm saying.
1: I'm with you, but I don't think that makes it right. just because people are doing it don't make it right. But have a great day, sir.
7: It don't. All right,
1: that was the People's Donkey. We do that every Friday. Every Friday, I allow you, the people, to call in and give somebody the credit they deserve for being stupid. So make sure you take advantage of that next Friday. Or you can go to the iHeartRadio app, go to the Breakfast Club page, go to the Talk Back feature, and you can leave us a message, all right? And when we come back, we got the positive note. It's the Breakfast Club.

0: Envy, Jess Hilarious, Charlamagne the God, that's me. Envy is off today. Lauren LaRosa is here as well. Jess, where you at this weekend?
1: Man, I ain't doing nothing this weekend. I'm relaxing because I'm coming off of...

0: few days, but he'll be back on Monday. And that's it, gang.
1: That is it. Do you have a positive note? Because people do not like to turn off the Breakfast Club until they hear your positive note.
0: Well, before that, I want to thank Jason Lee for joining us. Jason Lee, the CEO of Hollywood Unlocked, as well as Vice Mayor of Stockton, California. Mm-hmm. Salute to him. The Hollywood Unlocked Impact Awards will be on June 5th, hosted by Tiffany Haddish. So make sure you check that out. And Skeet Carter. Skeet Carter pulled up. He'll be opening up for Martin Lawrence tonight in Atlantic City and tomorrow in Brooklyn. He's an upcoming comedian who just said she finds funny. Do you still find him funny after the story he told?
1: I do. From what I saw on stage at 50 Cent show, yes, he was funny, but he definitely lied. I did not come to Philly with 30 to 39 security guards. It was like 15, but whatever. Still,
0: ain't
1: Philly don't play about me. My mouth was crazy back
0: hey.
1: Then on that. So, yeah.
0: That's pause. God damn.
1: Yeah, my bad. Like, I'm not a boy, so yeah, I don't got to be paused.
0: Yeah. My mouth was crazy back then on that. Iceman Kane.
2: Please clip that.
1: Shut up, bro.
0: Iceman Kane.
1: I'm telling you.
0: Oh, I just want to say something else, too, man, since we're talking about Iceman. Khaled, I need you to know that your response video to Drake riding on the horse, that was terrible. That was terrible. When you get dissed by an ex, you don't post a video of you when you was wide and washed, okay? You got to post a video of your new body and let them know you're doing better without him.
1: Okay.
0: The hell's wrong with Kathleen, man?
2: That was the ex that was fighting for. I'm glad they made it out the water.
0: I'm trying to tell you. That wasn't it, Khaled. That wasn't it,
2: Slim
0: man.
2: Jim. That was the old body.
0: That's what I'm saying. Yeah. That wasn't it, Khaled. That wasn't
2: he
0: it.
2: He is in the caption, speaking in tongues.
0: Lord have mercy.
1: Well, on that note, do you have a positive note?
0: I do. If someone is not treating you with love and respect, it is a gift if they walk away from you, okay? If that person doesn't walk away, you will surely endure many years of suffering with him or her. Walking away may hurt for a while, but your heart will eventually heal. Then you can choose what you really want. You will find that you don't need to trust others as much as you need to trust yourself to make the right choices. That is a quote from Don Miguel Ruiz in The Four Agreements, okay? You have a great weekend. Breakfast Club, bitches!
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1: Netflix has a new action series that dropped April 30th called Man on Fire, starring Yahya Abdul-Mateen II as John Creasy. He's a former Special Forces mercenary trying to rebuild his life after a failed mission. But trouble keeps finding him. Watch Man on Fire now on Netflix.
0: The Breakfast Club.
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1: You're tapped in to Way Up with Angela Yee.
2: Oh, yes. Way Up with Angela Yee. And happy Friday. I think it's safe to say everyone's talking about Drake today. Dan, you're so excited.
3: I would agree with that.
2: You are so excited.
3: It's a lot of music.
2: Listen, I didn't even get to one of the albums yet. Maid of Honor.
3: Yeah, three total albums.
2: I didn't even get to that one yet. I did listen to the entirety of Iceman this morning. And then I was listening to the Habibti. Yeah. I was like, what does that mean? I had to Google that. Do you know?
3: We got time to look it up.
2: Okay, I'm just trying to see and understand. It's an Arabic term meaning my love, my dear, or my darling.
4: Pronounced Habibi.
2: It's the feminine form of Habibi, actually. Okay, all right, interesting. We're going to dig all into that. I know you're excited that Future's on the album.
3: Yeah, we're going into that song next.
2: I know we are. Also, Skeet Carter is going to be joining us, comedian. He's going to be opening for Martin this weekend in Brooklyn at the King's Theater. But let's get right into it. I mean, we're going to shine a light. And here is Ran to Atlanta, Drake.

my friend. Know what I'm saying? Outside is back to what it was, you know what I'm saying? Atlanta, tell you about my run, you know what I'm saying? Ask Pluto.

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2: Turn your lights on, y'all.
3: Turn your lights on.
2: Spreading love to those who are doing greatness.
3: Shine a light on them. Hey. Shine a light on them.
2: Hey. It's time to shine a light on them.
4: Okay, Miss Selena Hill is here with us today on Way Up. And I know you want to shine a light on somebody. She was listening to Drake's album, so she was up all night.
5: I was. Okay. Those visuals, the songs, everything. But I want to shine a light on my girl, Altricia Cook Wilcox. She's doing amazing work for teen moms in Central Florida. Mm-hmm. So she was a former teen mom, and now she's empowering other teen moms. She's giving them, like, the ability to take pictures of in their graduation gear with their babies. She gives them resources. She helps them get scholarships. And she basically lets them know that they can make it. Even though they may have made a quote-unquote mistake, you can still inspire other people. You can still better yourself. And you can still have a beautiful, healthy life with your baby.
4: And those quote-unquote mistakes end up being the best thing that ever happened to you in your life.
5: That's true.
4: You know, so shout out to all the teen moms out there.
5: Yes. Shout out to Altricia.
4: What it's really all about. Shout out to Altricia. Shout out to, by the way, also the graduation season $2,000 gifts that we're giving away, sponsored by Cap Creations. You can go to Way Up with Ye and win that $2,000.
5: Ooh, yes.
4: You know what I'm saying? Now, Anthony, who do you want to shine a light on?
6: I like to shine a light on my friends and my family and my staff. My staff, because they're nice to me and they're kind to me. I like to shout out to my family because they care about me.
4: All right, everybody's nice and kind and caring. Can you give some tips to my staff? Because they're not really that nice to me.
6: Yes. You should be nice to her because she's a good DJ.
4: Thank you. I'm a great DJ. I appreciate it. Thank you for spreading this love and positivity today. Hopefully, they can take some tips from everybody around you who's nice and kind.
6: Yeah.
4: Okay, take care. Well, that was Shine a Light, 800-292-5150, just in case you couldn't get through. You know what we're doing for UT when we come back. You know it's a rough morning because Dan, my producer, got some hairs out of place. But we are going to be talking about Drake and his new album. Well, his new albums. And I think the one that's most talked about, though, is obviously going to be Iceman. So let's get into some of these subliminals and some of this straight up. This is who I'm talking about. It's Way Up.
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1: Hey! Now back! Yeah, she back at it. Bring it, bring in the Mac. We up with Angela Yee is on.

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1: She want the tea.
2: Oh, she came with receipts. It's time to spill that yee tea.
0: All right, it's Way Up with Angela Yee. I'm here with Selena Hill.
3: Good morning. We are so confused.
0: We don't even know where to go with these Drake album drops.
3: So much to digest.
0: Well, of course, as you know, he did his Iceman stream, episode 4.
3: Yep.
0: For his rollout, and that's when the album came out also.
3: Yeah.
0: In accordance with all of this.
3: I watched it live. The visuals I thought were really good. It was cinematic. Obviously, him blowing up setting the bots on fire. The symbolism there in that video is getting a lot of reaction.
0: A bot farm on fire gasoline.
3: Yeah, I thought that was really good. I liked it. To me, it just speaks to his artistry, his craft. I'm happy that he put all that effort into. I think the rollout was amazing as well. The episode 4 was really good. And now we're just trying to comb through all these albums and songs.
0: All right, well, let's start with Make Them Pay, the first song on Iceman. Is not the first song?
3: Was it Make Them Cry?
0: Oh, Make Them Cry, sorry.
3: Yeah, Make Them Cry.
0: Make Them Cry, yep. Make Them Pay, Make Them Know, all of these different songs.
3: Yep.
0: But Make Them Pay,
3: yep.
0: And that samples Denise Williams' Free.
3: Yes.
0: Which is an amazing song.
3: Yes,
0: that's
3: classic.
0: Always a cheat code, too, when you throw back to a nostalgic classic song.
3: Yeah.
0: One thing that he referenced a lot of people on this song. I feel like everyone. And this whole Iceman album also felt like him getting all the things off his chest.
3: Yes.
0: That he's been wanting to say to people. So for some people, they may feel like, why is he bringing this up? This is old. People have moved on. But I guess this is his first time really like.
3: This is quintessential Drake. He does not let things go.
0: Yeah.
3: He is extremely on brand. He's petty. He's toxic. But we love him for that. It makes him relatable. So I don't know why people are acting surprised.
0: Well, of course, he had to reference Drake ASAP.
3: Mm-hmm.

0: aliens.
1: Okay, so we know what that is, right? No names have to be mentioned. Another person that he talked about is J. Cole. Apparently, J. Cole did not return his calls in the midst of all of this. But listen to from Make Them Pay, listen to what he said.
2: Okay.

0: begin with.
1: J. Cole, he need to return Drake's calls. He hurt that man's feelings.
2: I don't know why he wouldn't even answer the phone, though. He backed out of the beef.
1: That's true. But you know? I guess Drake was like, I thought we were friends. We were bros. Like, what happened?
2: Mm-hmm. Guess not.
1: Guess not.
2: But J. Cole probably was going through his own issues. So maybe he just didn't feel like talking. So, I don't know. Now, also, Rick Ross got a little light shot, and Cali got a shot as well on this very same song, Make Them Pay.
1: Cali got some big shots.

0: red and green.
1: Now, listen, Aiden Ross, with streams as in Rick Ross. Mm-hmm. I think when we watch the verses with Rick Ross and French Montana, we really realize how much Drake contributed to a lot of big songs that Rick Ross had. So.
2: Of course. And it also the shots at Khaled. We know Khaled is probably the most famous Palestinian-American in our country.
1: And he's been quiet.
2: Very quiet on the genocide going on in Gaza. So thank you, Drake, for calling him out and anybody else who calls him out.
1: Yeah, Mo Ammer did his, he started his stand-up special saying...
2: Say something.
1: About Khaled and ended it that way, too.
2: Come on.
1: And lastly, a lot of people are saying 3 albums. That's a lot of music to give in one day. 3 very distinctively different albums.
2: Yep.
1: Well, the speculation is that he is trying to fulfill his requirements to his label. And here's what he said on Make Them Pay.

0: Okay.
1: Drake Williams. Fired at UMG.
0: All right, when we come back, it's a New Music Friday, so we're going to get into some more Drake. Sorry to people did drop albums today, but, you know.
1: Vivian, Maya.
0: Yeah, but it's all about, I guess, Iceman, Habibti, and what's the last? Maid of Honor.
1: Maid of Honor,
0: it's way up.

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1: I keep seeing celebrities post me in the 90s versus now. Well, the person staring at me in the mirror is definitely not the same person that could pull off bootcut jeans. Time creeps up on us so slowly. You don't see it until suddenly you do. Same thing goes for your bills. 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
0: What's up? It's Way Up with Angela Yee. It's me and Selena Hill today. And you're anonymous. And it's a no judgment zone. Okay, Selena? No judgment zone.
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0: a judgment-free zone. Tell us a secret.
1: Yeah, it's way up at Angela Yee's. Me and my girl, Selena Hill.
2: Yep.
1: Man, and all morning long, we've been talking about Drake.
2: Drizzy Drake.
1: Drake's been talking about everybody. but right now, we're talking about you. And you're going to tell us a secret. 800-292-5150. Anonymous, Carla, what's your secret?
3: When I was a kid, I got picked at a game to be a Cavaliers ball kid. So they pulled us on the court and let us play with
1: That's exciting.
3: We got pulled backstage. And LeBron, they lost against the 76ers. And he's supposed to come out and sign autographs. And he went off on all of us like, man, But what's crazy is like 3 years later, I went to another game and they ended up losing again. But we brung it up, like, because I was a ball kid again. And he was like, oh, my bad. I was so immature at the time. And
1: Okay, that's fair.
2: Right.
3: He got the whole team to sign autographs to
1: Okay, that's fair enough. That's hilarious, though.
2: That's a great story that you have and a memory. Shout out to LeBron.
3: Shout out to him for making it right, for sure, man.
1: Let me ask you, were you so mad when he did that to you as a kid the first time? Like, I hate him?
3: I mean, I was from the project. You know, I was just happy to be there. But I was definitely like, oh, he fouled for that. But I got him. It was a horrible loss. It was a horrible team. And they just, I don't see how they lost that game, man.
1: That's funny. Okay.
2: He made up for it, though.
1: I'm glad he did. And I'm glad he acknowledged his immaturity.
2: Right.
1: And I'm glad that you had the opportunity
2: right.
1: to even speak to him and see him again and let him know.
2: Right.
3: Oh, yeah, you know, for sure. It was so coincidental, and I just shout out to him. I always loved that I ran into him again. He made it right.
2: Yeah. Running into LeBron twice, that's legendary right there.
1: How does that happen?
2: Right.
3: Oh, yeah, Cavs ball kids. I love it. They actually pulled me back the second time because somebody stole my T-shirt. My mom reached out to them, so they pulled me on the floor again as a Cavs ball kid again. So it was just so, nothing but great experiences with the Cavs anytime I get to go, man.
1: Okay. All right. Well, I love that. Thank you for sharing that. That was what memories.
2: Yeah, like good for you.
1: Thank you
2: for calling.
3: Of course. Y'all have a good one, man. I'm listening.
2: All right,
1: you too. Take care. Cute. And you know what? We might as well talk more about Drake.
2: Mm.
1: He did reference LeBron.
2: Yes, he did. Took some shots at LeBron.
1: And I don't know if they're gonna make up like she did.
2: Maybe. I mean, if Drake can make up with Future, then let's see.
1: You think that's possible?
2: I do.
1: All right. Well, we got more Drake when we come back, but right now let's hear more Drake and make them cry. It's way up.
4: Yeah. Ice.

For real. And this time, ask me to dig deeper, I'll gladly explain it. Yeah. Ice.

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1: Hey! Now back!
2: Yeah, she back at it. Bring it, bring in the Mac. We up with Angela Yee is on.

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1: They say it's truth in the rumors.
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3: Talk to me.
2: Angela's spilling that yee tea.
0: All right, it's Way Up with Angela Yee. I'm here with Selena Hill.
4: Hey, y'all.
0: Hey, and we're talking Drake.
4: Yes.
0: I mean, mission accomplished for Drake. Everybody's, you know, talking about him.
4: Yep.
0: And the headlines were really that hip-hop hasn't been in a great space as far as charting and numbers, and now Drake is here to save it.
4: Well, yeah, that's a big claim. But yeah, to your point, he's definitely extremely relevant. He's bringing hip-hop back into the national discourse, and it makes us feel good. It gives us excited. Even if you don't love Drake, it's still something to listen to and talk about.
0: And everyone's talking about it. Now, we told you this earlier, and I know this was the leaked song, but on Tell Us a Secret, a woman told a story about LeBron from when she was a kid. And here is Drake's reference to LeBron on Make Them Remember. We knew this as 1 a.m. in Albany, but it's actually Make Them Remember on the album.
5: I shouldn't even be shocked to see you in that arena, because you always made your career off of switching teams up. Please stop asking about what's going on with 23 and me. I'm a real and he's not.
0: Okay.
4: Drake's feelings get hurt so easily.
0: I can understand you feel like you were so close to somebody. And then midst of a battle.
4: Right.
0: I can understand it.
4: So you understand Drake's hurt.
0: I don't know that I would. I don't know what that would feel like.
4: Right, right.
0: You know?
4: He just so happens to be one of the biggest rappers on the planet, and his rival is too. So it's like you can't be fans of both people if you are a Drake friend.
0: That's the problem, right?
4: Yeah.
0: Now, here is a shot that he took, and everybody is noticing this is about A$AP Rocky on Burning Bridges.
5: I push you

0: where she at?
1: Yeah, that line was so funny to me.
2: Yeah.
1: Talk about Rihanna didn't post ASAP single. I mean, she didn't.
2: That was a whole conversation back then.
1: She didn't, though. And Drake caught notice and talked about it. What are you going to do?
2: Yeah, you know. All right, now, there's also people are talking about him taking shots at Jay-Z. Now, I want to say that Jay-Z would also say take the money. But here is what he said on Whisper My Name.
3: You,

0: you know I pop out.
1: So that's the $500,000 or dinner with Jay-Z conversation.
2: Yeah.
1: Jay-Z has even said, take the money.
2: I think that, I don't even think that was like a diss. That's just him referencing what even Jay-Z said he would do. Take the money.
1: All right, now, he also had some things to say about Kendrick yet again, because I don't think he's ever going to stop.
2: He's never going to stop. He's never going to let it go.
1: All right, and who is this? Mustard. Oh, yeah, DJ Mustard and Kendrick. Here is Too Hard for Radio.

0: He was vibing. Listen, I was looking at mixed reviews on that particular song. I want to know what people from the Bay Area think about that, though, because that is supposed to be a take on that. So I want to know, where's my girl Shay Diddy at? I'm going to hit her up and see. What do y'all think about that? Now, in the midst of all this, you know, he did reveal that his father has cancer.
1: Yes, he did say that.
0: And so TMZ did catch up with his father, and his father said it was a while back. He is okay now, and he is wonderful.
1: Well, I'm happy for his father, and he said that, but he kind of said it so dismissively. Like, this was one of the biggest reveals of the album, one of the hardest lines, and then his father was like, nah, I'm good.
0: But he did have cancer.
1: He did have
0: it. So maybe it's a reflection of that time.
1: Right.
0: Or maybe when he wrote, I mean, who knows?
1: Who knows when he wrote this song?
0: Maybe that was just a difficult time for him to have to deal. I don't know, but
1: it's just
0: his father's like, thanks for the well wishes, but I'm okay.
1: Right. It just made him seem a little inauthentic. So we don't know the backstory. We don't know the context.
0: Now, you know, Rick Ross got a shot on the album, and Rick Ross, I guess once he found out from listening to the album, and he responded as he was scrolling and talking about Drake's Iceman.
1: Yeah, talking about the comments.
2: Damn. Take three albums of trash albums 2 years too late. What site is this? Complex? Come on, guys, stop. Let's all leave Lil Man's alone now, man. He did it. He dropped 3 mid projects. Hey, man, it was fun while it lasted. You're washed.
1: Drake is not washed, for the record. And the projects were not mid.
0: Well, listen, it's all subjective.
1: It is.
0: When we come back, we have Under the Radar. This is the break we're not going to talk about Drake. And we're going to tell you what stories are flying under the radar, but you need to know about him. It's way up.

What's up? It's Way Up with Angela Yee, and graduation season is here. Enter for your chance to win $2,000 for gifts for the grad. $2,000. 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

0: edition of news that relates to you. These stories are flying under the radar.
1: All right, it's Way Up with Angela Yee. It's me and Selena Hill.
2: Yes, yes.
1: And one of the under-the-radar stories that we were talking about behind the scenes, fertility rates among women 40 and older have more than tripled since 1990, and teen birth rates have dropped sharply. Women over 40 are having children at higher rates than any point on record.
2: Yes. Shout out to all the moms who are, you know, have the career, they have education, they have financial stability, and they're choosing to have children later. And yes. So you can't have it all. Look at that.
1: It's a choice. It's also technology and IVF. So it's a combination
2: medical,
1: of changing
2: healthcare.
1: Attitudes about family. Also, some people are freezing their eggs.
2: A lot of people are freezing their eggs.
1: Mm-hmm.
2: Yes. So
1: they said it feels like people are just waiting longer. And those advances have contributed to the shift.
2: And I also saw a statistic that said births among women 45 plus are up by 450%.
1: Sheesh.
2: Okay, you know what? Look, keep hope alive, ladies. A lot of women are doing. You never know. You never know. Look at Janet Jackson. Look at Halle Berry.
1: Mm-hmm.
2: They all had children way later in life.
1: All right. So that is just one of the things. You know what? I interviewed somebody who actually, during a pandemic, got pregnant and had a baby. I think she was 54.
2: Stop.
1: And did it, like, without any IVF or anything.
2: It was natural?
1: It was unexpected. Yeah.
2: What?
1: Yeah.
2: Okay.
1: All right.
2: Look at
1: that. That is your Under the Radar. We do have the Way Up Mix at the top of the hour. Plus, comedian Skeet Carter is going to be joining us from Philly. He's also opening for Martin this weekend. And, of course, we're going to talk more Drake. It's Way Up.
3: Ask me what I got.
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0: Stop and go Mitchell Boulevard to 35th Street. A stall on 4145 North out at 124th. That's on the right shoulder. And 4194 Southbound at College Avenue. A stall on the right shoulder. 4145 Southbound backed up Appleton to Capitol. I'm Bonnie Green, and that's your latest total traffic.
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9: The Fox 6 weather experts on WKKV. Here's the latest forecast.
10: A few early morning showers and then partly to mostly sunny skies through the afternoon. High near 76. Strong southwest wind gusting up around 25 miles per hour at times. Overnight tonight, rain and thunderstorms return. We'll drop into the upper 50s, low 80s tomorrow. I'm Fox 6 Chief Meteorologist Rob Haswell.
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0: 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All right, so don't miss out on that. We got the Way Up mix at the top of the hour. Plus, we got Skeet Carter joining us, comedian from Philly. And I know you want to hear a Drake mix, so we got that for you. It's Way Up.
6: Said I'm never like, you know, it's what you pack it with the piano.

you're my friend. 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Ass Pluto

I tell you, today we're playing some joints off these Drake albums, all right? Let's switch albums. Let's go to this Maid of Honor album, Drake, Sexy Red. This is Cheetah, baby. So wait a mix.

0: He got too many joints. Three albums out today. 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This is called High Fives, baby. Let's go.
1: 9:30. I like it. Yes. What a ripper for the game.
0: Hit us on the socials. 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It's the Way of Mix. 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

0: It's the way I mix, baby, with Pro Style. 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Drake.
1: Yeah.
0: This one's called Too Hard for Radio. Too Hard for the Radio. What we doing?
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0: 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Let's go.

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1: The Fox 6 weather experts on WKKV. Here's the latest forecast.
2: A few early morning showers and then partly to mostly sunny skies through the afternoon. High near 76. Strong southwest wind gusting up around 25 miles per hour at times. Overnight tonight, rain and thunderstorms return. We'll drop into the upper 50s, low 80s tomorrow. I'm Fox 6 Chief Meteorologist Rob Haswell.
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38: Hey. Now back. Yeah, she back at it. 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We up with Angela Yee is on.

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0: right, it's Way Up with Angela Yee, and I'm here with Selena Hill.
1: I'm back.
0: And let's get into some Yee tea. So Megan Thee Stallion has celebrated Mental Health Month, and she has officially created Bad Bitches Have Bad Days 2.com. They've been talking about this for quite some time, but it's a mental health resource website, and that has tools for fans around the world who have mental health issues. It was inspired by her song Anxiety and her own decision to speak openly about grief, depression, and healing.
1: Shout out to Megan. We need that, especially right now. So shout out to Meg.
0: Yes, to get some free mental health services.
1: Some resources, yes, and support.
0: So beautiful. All right, now, Nas and AZ, they were the musical guests on The Tonight Show, Jimmy Fallon.
1: Yep, yep.
0: And when I tell you, this sounded amazing to hear them doing Life's a Beat together with The Roots.
1: Yes.
0: Playing live. Here it is.

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1: All right, and shout out to AZ who put out his Do or Die 3, completing that trilogy, available on all streaming platforms, and they put it out exactly 30 years after his 1995 debut.
2: Classic.
1: Mm-hmm. All right, now, Jermaine Jackson has been ordered to pay a rape accuser $6.5 million because he did not go to court. It was a default judgment against him, and that's years after she accused him of sexually assaulting her in the spring of 1988. That lawsuit covers also medical expenses that she claims that she incurred.
2: That's a lot just for not showing up. I mean, he should have tried to fight it. I guess he just gave up.
1: Well, her lawyers say they were unable to track him down to serve him, but they ended up getting the court approval to execute service via legal notice in the LA Times. So, you know, when you can't find somebody, you can go through different measures to try to reach them if they can't get served.
2: Right. You can publicize it.
1: Yes. And so far, his team has not commented.
2: That's a lot. Well, at least the Michael Jackson movie is doing well.
1: It's doing very well.
2: Very well.
1: All right. Now, Usher has pushed forward with a $700,000 lawsuit. One of the people named is Brian Michael Cox in that lawsuit.
2: Crazy.
1: And he has said that their friendship is still intact. But this is all after a failed Atlanta restaurant venture. And then there was a $700,000 loan balance that was missing from that. He said he declined an offer to become a partner in the business, but he did agree to loan the group $1.7 million toward a Buckhead property purchase. He did get back $1 million, but $700,000 is still unaccounted for. So the judge did side with him at this stage. And they're saying that Brian Michael Cox is involved in the lawsuit, even though he said he was merely a passive minority shareholder with no involvement in the ongoing legal process.
2: Okay, that makes sense. I was going to say, how are they still friends, but he was just a minority shareholder?
1: It's strictly business, you know?
2: Gotcha.
1: And
2: okay.
1: So I'm sure he's named in it because he's one of the shareholders, right. Unfortunately. All right, Kanye West got hit with another issue. He had an upcoming concert in India, and now that has been suspended. There were security fears, and the organizers are saying that safety does come first. They spent months prepping what they said would have been one of the biggest live productions that India has ever seen, and it's being rescheduled for October, but people are going to get full refunds. It was nearly sold out.
2: I mean, Kanye overseas, he's just bound for trouble. Like
1: a lot of cancellations.
2: Yep.
1: This is a postponement, so we'll see.
2: Okay.
1: All right, well, that is your YT. When we come back, it's a New Music Friday. I know we've been talking about Drake all day, but there are other albums out today.
2: Okay.
1: And some good ones, too.
2: All
1: Shout
2: right.
1: out to Giveon. We'll talk about it when we come back. It's Way Up.

What's up, it's Way Up with Angela Yee, and graduation season is here. Enter for your chance to win $2,000 for gifts for the grad. $2,000. 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
2: All right, it's Way Up with Angela Yee, and my girl Selena Hill is here with me today.
3: Happy Friday, y'all.
2: Oh, man, and it's a New Music Friday.
3: Yes.
2: It's a big one because Drake has 3 albums out today.
3: 3.
2: Iceman, Maid of Honor, and Habib T. I want to say a couple of things. Why did the White House put out an Iced Out MAGA?
3: Girl, I cannot. So they're promoting Ice. They're literally promoting Ice, and they co-opted Drake's album cover to do so.
2: That's awful. Like, Drake need to say something about that.
3: He should say something.
2: Okay, in addition to that, I want to talk about some of the bops on one of the albums, because I saw Jemele Hill posted, I can't listen to all 3 albums. Just let me know what's the sum of bops on there. And I'm going to say I think this one is it. This got a Soca sample.
3: Yes.
2: Which is exciting for me. Work. It's called BBW.

your back in it. What you waiting for? Put your back in it. What you waiting for? Put your back in it. What you waiting for?

0: All right.
1: Not bad. Yeah, no. That song, that's a good one.
0: You got to listen to the whole thing.
1: Now,
0: Giveon has Beloved Act 2 out now. And here is Save Some For Me featuring Kehlani.

0: All right. And I do want to say that Leon Thomas is on that, and so is Teddy Swims.
1: Mm.
0: Just giving you a little preview.
1: That's going to be a good one.
0: Other new albums out today. Maya has Retrospect. Quando Rondo has Until I Return. Y'all know I did that infamous Quando Rondo interview in New Orleans in the car, ma'am. Lucky, Drugs Are Bad, Smoke Dizza, and Memphis Bleak, Trees, Open Doors, and Banks, Genesis FM. Is that right?
1: Okay. Yep.
0: All right. So those are some new albums that's out today. And I know what y'all going to be listening to.
1: For the next 3 months, or at least 3 weeks.
0: Boosie said everywhere he's going, everybody's listening to the Drake album. Gas station, barbershop, everywhere.
1: It's everywhere.
0: All right, when we come back, ask Ye, 800-292-5150. Any question you have. I got my girl Selena here with the good advice here to help me out and help you out. It's Way Up.
2: Pop that thing, let it clap, ride this, while you sit on my lap. Spread them cheese, let me see that. Shake that like you out of control. That thing till your throat gets sore. Bend it on down, put your face on the floor. That till your legs can't stand. High freak with the word in a hand.

Did you know about 1 in 3 people with plaque psoriasis may also develop psoriatic arthritis, which causes joint pain, stiffness, and swelling? Does this sound like you? Listen to what it sounds like to be a million miles away. Trimfa.

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0: Whether it's relationship or career advice, Angela's dropping facts.
1: Thought you should know.
0: This is Ask Yee.
2: What's up? It's Way Up at Angela Yee. I'm here with my girl, Selena Hill.
3: Yes.
2: You ready to help some people out?
3: I'm ready.
2: All right. Well, we have Paris on the line, and her man keeps on accusing her of cheating, and it's driving her crazy.
4: I don't know if it's worth it to stay with my boyfriend with the way he's treating me.
2: How's he treating you?
4: He's accusing me of cheating on him every 5 minutes.
3: Well, what was his reaction when you talked to him about it?
4: I tell him this. I'm like, hey, so I get that in your previous relationship, because he does mention this a lot, that she cheated on him, but I ain't her. And he's like, yeah, well, you got to understand, I got trauma and all that stuff. Now let me go through your phone. He went through my phone so many times, it like broke my heart. And he didn't find anything and he got mad.
2: That's annoying.
3: He has trust issues.
2: I just think that he's not ready to be in a relationship if he's not whole himself and hasn't dealt with what he's been through.
3: Yeah, I agree. It sounds like he needs therapy to get through his trust issues and past trauma. Or maybe you guys could try couples therapy if he's not really listening to you and how he's making you feel.
4: I did suggest couples therapy, but then she was like, yeah, no, I'm on board. He was working then. He quit his job and then he told me to pay for it. $300 myself for our couples therapy.
3: See, he's not taking accountability. Yeah. He needs a lot of work.
2: You can't heal this this man. He's got to heal himself. And if he's not making an effort to do that, you cannot stress yourself over it.
4: No, but like when it's good, it's great.
3: Yeah. How long y'all been together?
4: A year.
3: 1 year. Okay, so you're in there, but you're not super, super deep. Do y'all have kids together?
4: Oh, no.
2: As soon as that's your reaction, I know what it is. But you don't deserve this stress. And if he's not going to work on that and try to fix himself, I understand we all have past trauma from relationships that didn't work out. The only thing you can change, because clearly you can't change his behavior, is yours.
3: Hang in there, girl. You'll make the right decision. And I think if you just start to process and think about, maybe this person does need to heal, maybe I need to separate, and you know, you'll get to the point where you could actually leave him if that's what you truly want to do.
4: Thank you.
2: You just sound so stressed out.
4: Man, every day.
2: Yeah, I mean, that's a lot. It also, when people do that, also I'd be feeling like they cheating.
3: Yeah, me too. It sounds like a red flag.
4: I went through that phone. He ain't cheating.
2: But this ain't no way to live. Going through each other's phones. He's not trusting you. You're stressed out. He's harassing you every day about it. There's nothing more you can do.
4: I think I needed to hear that. Thanks.
2: And listen, if he wants to make it work, then he's going to have to. Maybe sometimes it is something as extreme as being like, I just can't live my life like this. It's too stressful. And I don't deserve this.
3: Yeah.
4: You're right. I don't. I got it.
2: Let's breathe through it. Whew. Okay, girl.
3: You got this. You will survive.
4: I will survive.
2: Again, it's up to him. Is he going? Does it mean enough to him for him to work on himself or not? That's on him, not you.
3: Yep.
2: Thank you for calling.
3: Thank you.
4: Bye.
2: Well, that was Ask Yee, 800-292-5150, just in case you couldn't get through. And when we come back, more Drake. Here is Too Hard for the Radio. And we also have Ski Carter joining us. When we come back, it's Way Up.
5: Yeah.

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1: 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Here's the latest forecast.
2: Sunny, windy, and warm today with temperatures reaching into the mid-70s. Thunderstorms are likely overnight. Some could be strong to severe with gusty wind. 80s then on Saturday with another round of storms at night into Sunday morning. I'm Fox 6 meteorologist Stephanie Barrichello.
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1: 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Now back!
2: 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We up with Angela Yee is on.

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3: You are a media maven, right?
4: Ooh, you never know what Angie's gonna say.
0: What's up? It's Way Up with Angela Yee, and guess who popped in to see me with his Pop Johns? We got Skeet Carter here. What's up? How you feeling?
5: I'm good. I'm amazing, man. I'm here. I'm up. I'm ready, excited.
0: But congratulations to you on everything. I know you have a new show that got greenlit for BET, mockumentary.
5: Yes, yes. It's called Lot Patrol. So, you know, even though I don't deal with the cops like that, I'm a top flight security. You know what I'm saying?
0: Okay.
5: On this show, man.
0: No gun.
5: We got flashlight, pepper spray. And I be doing a lot of stuff in this series that people are going to relate to because it's pretty good. Me, D-Ray Davis, Carl Payne, T.K. Kirkland, Skeet Carter. It's like The Office meets Reno 911, but it's us. You know what I mean? It's BET. It's fun. It's comical.
0: Now, one thing I really appreciate about you is that you celebrate the side dudes a lot.
5: Oh, yes, man. You need love. Side dudes, man, we out here. We looking for love at the same time that we're trying to give love, you know, because some women, they not happy at the house, but when they step outside.
0: Why is that? That's so special to you.
5: Well, it's just a different world and a different time. I think I experienced being a side dude at one point in time. And to show what I was going through, I started doing a little stuff online.
0: Mm-hmm.
5: And it just caught on and got catchy. So even though I tried to leave it, do other stuff, the women
0: That's really what it is.
5: They like, I want my side dude back. So
0: yeah,
5: I'm still, hey, baby. I'm still beeping the horn outside.
0: Tell me your real life story.
5: It was just, I ended up getting in a situation that I didn't know I was in a situation. So I met a young lady and I thought we was, you know, it was just me and her till I get to the house and then the door knock. And then, you know, when you hear a door knock, you start to see stuff. Now I look up all the pictures of her man is on the wall.
0: You didn't notice that before?
5: On the refrigerator. Okay. I thought it was an uncle.
0: We see what we choose to see.
5: I know.
0: Are you okay with hiding in a situation like that?
5: To save my life, yes, I'll hide as long as possible. The longest I hid for about 3 hours.
0: So this happened quite a bit to you.
5: Yeah, I had to go to the bathroom. I had to just get out. That closet got a little too dark and I had to go to the bathroom. Me and the dog was in there. He kept looking for the dog. And I'm telling the dog.
0: You was in there with the dog?
5: With the dog. Yeah, but me and the dog was cool. I've been there so many times. Me and the dog was cool. And I think we both had to go to the bathroom.
0: Oh, man. You should have went and blamed it on the dog.
5: And blamed it on the dog, right?
0: So you never jumped out a window?
5: No, I didn't do like, if I got to jump out the window, I need to introduce myself. Hey, brother, like, let me use the door. You know, let's figure this out.
0: Right now, I'm talking to comedian, actor, entrepreneur, Skeet Carter. The roast. What were your thoughts? Because I had a lot of conversations about this.
5: I liked the roast. It was long as hell, but just to celebrate Kev as a comedian and everything that he's done, I liked watching it for that.
0: Now, I heard behind the scenes, because J-Lo was in the audience, that her security went to them and was like, nobody better say nothing about J-Lo.
5: Ooh,
0: yeah.
5: Really? Oh,
0: yeah.
5: Honestly, so, I didn't know that.
0: Yeah, I knew that happened. But what are your thoughts on roasting in general as a comedian? Because, like, the meanness and that whole, like, just making awful jokes and shocking. It's like a shock jock thing.
5: Sometimes people push the line a little too far.
0: Mm-hmm.
5: I do think the line was pushed a little too far for the one joke about, you know,
0: George Floyd.
5: I think that was just like, he could have did everything without doing that and still would have been fine.
0: Mm-hmm.
5: I think that roasting is cool when you know, you do want to hit people in spaces where like, okay, that hurt a little bit, but that was funny.
0: All right, Philly's own Skeet Carter is here. We're talking about stand-up comedy, also his other ventures. And when we come back, we also have a taste test with one of his products, his Pop John popcorn. You don't want to miss this. It's Way Up.

0: Look.
1: Yeah, what's happening?
2: You wanna know my name?
0: Way Up with Angela Yee.
3: Turn me on.
4: What's up? It's Way Up with Angela Yee, and I'm here with comedian Skeet Carter, straight out of Philly.
5: I'm petty, baby.
4: You hold grudges?
5: I'm petty.
4: What's your sign?
5: Scorpio.
4: Ugh.
5: Yeah, I'm petty. So
4: that's the one sign I really am, man.
5: Really?
4: It's the worst.
5: Come on, man. We love you until you play with us, so I'm petty. I do stuff like, I was using a gym membership that wasn't mine, but it's mine because I've been using it for like over a couple years, and then I go into LA Fitness, and they act like I can't get in because my picture ain't pop up. It don't matter that ain't my picture.
4: That's right.
5: I've been working out with
4: this. How are you doing that?
5: It don't matter because it's me.
4: It's not even nobody that look like you?
5: No. I say good morning every day to the same people. Good morning, good morning, good morning. Everybody know me. I scan it. Boop. This one guy, all of a sudden, now he want to, this ain't you. Everybody here know this ain't me.
4: It hasn't been me for years.
5: Yeah, it ain't me. Now today, what's going on? They must have had a meeting at LA Fitness and said, all right, from now on, we stopping this, that, and the third. So anyway, he did all this stuff. We got into an argument. He called the cops. They kicked me out of LA Fitness.
4: That must have been a bad argument.
5: It was, because I was mad. So when I got kicked out of there, my petty and me was like, okay, cool. I got his name. And then when I left, I called the pizza store. And I said, hello, I need 35 pieces to LA Fitness. And it was like, you want to pay card? I said, no. We're going to use the petty cash. Yeah, I'm going to pay it with the petty cash. My name Troy. I'm doing a pizza party for my job. Everybody here at LA Fitness. Boy, I waited outside. They came with all them pieces. It was three people came with all these pieces. Boarded it. Set it on the counter. Yeah, let's see if you got a membership to pay for these pizzas.
4: Now, by the way you should have looked at that was, I got away with this for so long. I'm going to pay the $19.99 a month.
5: Mm-mm. Nope.
4: Right now, I'm talking to comedian, actor, entrepreneur, Skeet Carter. Now, so you have your popcorn, your Pop John, and your Rica Vino, rich wine.
5: I own my own kettle corn. This is, I'm from Philly, so I'm always rooting for my city. So this is Pop John, not popcorn.
4: This is John.
5: My salty and sweet, and this is your bag.
4: Thank you. And you know I love popcorn. Look, I got a big bag of popcorn right there, so now this is what we got to order.
5: Oh, you got to compare.
4: Popcorn is our thing.
5: You got to compare. So, and then.
4: Oh, should I compare?
5: Yeah, you got to.
4: You know what? Let me get a couple of napkins. Mm-hmm. We're going to do a little taste test.
5: Yep.
4: I think we need somebody from out there to come in here.
5: Yep, and then you just put it on a napkin.
4: Yeah, we're going to do two napkins. Now we know which is, let me make sure it's not expired. No, it's still good. All right, so we'll put one on this napkin.
5: Yep.
4: And then I'll put this one on.
5: Can...
4: All right, we have a taste test. Who's coming in?
5: Brother Rashid.
4: My heart beating so fast for you.
5: You ain't got to be fast for me.
4: Which one was better?
5: Which one did you like better?
4: I'm sorry, it's not.
5: Stop. Cut. God damn it. He keep eating these one pieces, God damn it. How you pick up the burnt popcorn and like that better?
4: Let me try it.
5: Oh, my God. That was hilarious. Oh, my God.
4: You know what it is? Meek Mill versus Drake. That's what that was.
5: I'm dying, bro. Well, anyway, you can wash it down with a glass of Rica Vino. This is my wine. This is my white blend, peach mango, lavender abstract, infused with Caribbean rum.
4: With Caribbean rum?
5: Yes, come
4: on,
5: man.
4: So this is not just wine.
5: No, this is a wine cocktail. So it's the first wine cocktail on the market. It's 25%.
4: This is amazing.
5: It's amazing. Thank you. Try it on your own time.
4: Okay.
5: And you let me know.
4: We won't do a taste test with that today.
5: Not from Canada. Ain't mess with you. Should have got some. Okay. Oh my God, that's hilarious!
4: And you're gonna be opening up for Martin.
5: I'm gonna be Martin Lawrence this Friday, this Saturday. So Friday we're gonna be in Atlantic City at the Hard Rock, and Saturday we will be in Brooklyn at the King's Theater.
4: Where can people find out like tour dates and all of that?
5: Easy. 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It's out now on Prime.
4: Mm-hmm.
5: Prime Video. It's called Hey Baby.
4: Well, thank you so much to Skeet Carter for joining us. Make sure you watch that full interview because you need to see it to see how it all went down on Way Up with Yee on YouTube. And when we come back, it's your show. So you have the last word. Mm-hmm.

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1: What's up is Way Up with Angela Yee and Selena Hill. Thank you for joining me today on such a big day.
5: Yes.
1: Three albums out today.
5: Thank you for having me. Look, I'm happy to discuss it here. Yeah. There's a lot to unpack.
1: I know, and you've been on it. You was watching the streams. You was looking at all the visuals.
5: You haven't
1: heard the Habibti album.
5: Not yet.
1: Yes, and I haven't heard the Maid of Honor album, so I'm going to listen to that. But from what I have heard, I'm going to tell you what song I love.
5: Which one?
1: BBW. Mm. That is my joint right there.
5: That's
1: but anyway, what are you doing this weekend?
5: Moderating a panel today at a wellness summit with some really big wellness experts. So that's going to be really fun.
1: That's
5: I'll probably
1: amazing.
5: Just like hang out. It's going to be like great weather. So I'll just be like out and about.
1: We needed that. Sit outside, listen to some Drake with a sangria. but anyway, everybody, you have a great weekend. Thank you again to Skeet Carter for joining us. He's going to be in Brooklyn this weekend. He's got a show out here opening up for Martin Lawrence.
5: Okay.
1: And you can watch that full interview on my YouTube channel, Way Up With Yee. And this is your show, so you have the last word.
6: And I wanted to tell a secret. When I was younger, I kind of like lost my virginity to my babysitter. But it wasn't like... When I was younger, we grew up a little older, and, you know, I lost my virginity.
7: I like to shine a light on my son. He's in the Army. Today is his birthday. I'm a U.S. Marine, no longer serving. And I just want to tell my son that his mom and I are proud of him. He did everything that he needs to do, and his future starts now. I love you, son. Go get him.
4: Angela Yee is way up.
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0: 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Here's the latest forecast.
1: Sunny, windy, and warm today with temperatures reaching into the mid-70s. Thunderstorms are likely overnight. Some could be strong to severe with gusty wind. 80s then on Saturday with another round of storms at night into Sunday morning. I'm Fox 6 meteorologist Stephanie Barrichello.
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34: I'm back.
35: Back.
34: Back to that hip-hop, man.
36: What's good? I am Trey White. We are back at it, man. So glad the weekend is here. And as you walk into it, just remember that you belong in every room. God is opening for you. Once again, you belong in every room that God is opening for you. Confidence, gratitude, and consistency will take you further than fear ever will. That is your afternoon motivation. I got Rod Wave coming up next. Also, Don Tolliver, Ride a Scientist is after that. Also, if you missed that keyword for a chance to win $1,000, I got it for you about 10 minutes away. It's V100.7.
37: I used to think about immature things. 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Are you gonna call me like you said you would? Is this really your real phone number?

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Zodiac sign, it must be a Gemini moon, cause we about to go half. Mistakenly, nobody been in a bag, but how many bodies done been in her bag?

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4: 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I'm Trey White. We are back at it. Coming up next, I got Kehlani. Chris Brown is on the way. 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So did Drake drop the albums of the summer? Of course, the albums to get us ready for summer. Not only did he drop Iceman, but he also dropped Habiti and Maid of Honor. So Drake dropped three new albums last night. He's been trending all over social media. I got through one of the albums. I got through Maid of Honor. It's all right, but I don't want to give my full opinion about the projects yet until I listen to them all. I feel like people just kind of just say anything for clickbait. I'll give you my opinion of these projects once I get through them all. I'll probably get through them all by Monday. But if you've been listening to Drake's new albums, what have been your standout songs? Let me know using the Talkback mic on our iHeartRadio app. Just search V100.7. Also, while you're on the app, you can actually, if you haven't heard Drake's new albums, you can check out all three of them there. It's V100.7.

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12: Ring, ring. Who the F is that? It's a 9-1-1 number, so you know it's that.

Real. Every barber's a part of the murder wrath. Call Peter, them people chopping a bird in half. Break it further down to whatever's gonna earn the math. 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Welcome to the South where they serving the dirt and grass. The

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2: What up? I'm Trey White. We are back at it. I got new Chris Brown. It's called Obvious. That's coming up next. Also, Trailville and Jordan Adetunji. 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

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Zodiac sign, it must be a Gemini moon, cause we about to go half. Mistakenly, nobody been in a bag, but how many bodies done been in her bag?

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2: What's good? I am Trey White. We are back at it. I got Chris Brown coming up next. Also, Kehlani in next hour at 4:06. Another keyword for you to win $1,000. And Chance the Rapper is bringing his Coloring Book 10 tour here to the Mill October 4th at the Landmark Credit Union One Live. 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Lydia, how you feeling?
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17: What's good? I'm Trey White. We are back at it. I got Kendrick coming up with Humble. J. Cole is on the way. Also, if you missed that keyword for a chance to win $1,000, I got it for you in about 15 minutes. And the Packers have officially released their schedule for the upcoming season. They're going to start the season off on the road against the Minnesota Vikings. 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
1: All right, Mariah the Scientist is coming up. 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

real. 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

0: 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Once again, the keyword this hour is fun. DJ O's got you with that 5 o'clock traffic jam mix. That's coming up next. It's V100.7.
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13: This is Jana Kramer from Wind Down with Jana Kramer. 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
0: put it down,
1: down,
0: put it
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0: and mama can't stand us. Act tough, get your mans. Vivius is on Chanel pearls. Sweat it out, need a new curl. My key to his whole world. I'm in my go yard, you go girl. I'm in my go yard, you go girl. I'm in my go yard, you go girl. Big mama, no kids. Waiting for the right time. Staring through the grapevine, I'm hearing GIA certified.
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Just like that, man. 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